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6: River City's weather. Here's a look at your forecast. Lows level off around 52 tonight under mainly cloudy skies. Winds out of the west, 10 to 20 miles per hour. Highs level off around 69 tomorrow. Sunshine mixed with clouds at times. Lows dip down to about 46 tomorrow night. Mainly clear skies. And that's your updated forecast. I'm meteorologist Paul Trombley. Get the latest weather updates online at MinnesotaDailyWeather.com. Currently 70.
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7: Here's a look at your forecast. Lows level off around 52 tonight under mainly cloudy skies. Winds out of the west, 10 to 20 miles per hour. Highs level off around 69 tomorrow. Sunshine mixed with clouds at times. Lows dip down to about 46 tomorrow night. Mainly clear skies. And that's your updated forecast. I'm meteorologist Paul Trombley. Get the latest weather updates online at MinnesotaDailyWeather.com. Currently 70.
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10: Here's a look at your forecast. Lows dip down to about 52 tonight under mainly cloudy skies. West winds 10 to 20 miles per hour. Highs around 69 tomorrow. Sunshine mixed with clouds at times. Lows dip down to about 46 tomorrow night, mainly clear. And that's your updated forecast. I'm meteorologist Paul Trombley. Get the latest weather updates online at minnesotadailyweather.com. Currently 68.
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9: Here's a look at your forecast. Lows dip down to about 52 tonight under mainly cloudy skies. West winds 10 to 20 miles per hour. Highs around 69 tomorrow. Sunshine mixed with clouds at times. Lows dip down to about 46 tomorrow night, mainly clear. And that's your updated forecast. I'm meteorologist Paul Frombly. Get the latest weather updates online at MinnesotaDailyWeather.com. Currently 68.
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10: Here's a look at your forecast. Lows dip down to about 52 tonight under mainly cloudy skies. West winds 10 to 20 miles per hour. Highs around 69 tomorrow. Sunshine mixed with clouds at times. Lows dip down to about 46 tomorrow night, mainly clear. And that's your updated forecast. I'm meteorologist Paul Trombley. Get the latest weather updates online at MinnesotaDailyWeather.com. Right now, 66.
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5: River City's weather. Here's a look at your forecast. Lows dip down to about 52 tonight under mainly cloudy skies. West winds 10 to 20 miles per hour. Highs around 69 tomorrow. Sunshine mixed with clouds at times. Lows dip down to about 46 tomorrow night, mainly clear. And that's your updated forecast. I'm meteorologist Paul Trombley. Get the latest weather updates online at minnesotadailyweather.com. Right now, 66.
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5: Here's a look at your forecast. 52 tonight under partly cloudy skies. Winds out of the west, 10 to 20 miles per hour. Daytime highs approaching 69 tomorrow. Sunshine mixed with clouds at times. Lows level off around 46. Tomorrow night, mainly clear. And that's your updated forecast. I'm meteorologist Paul Trombley. Get the latest weather updates online at MinnesotaDailyWeather.com. Currently 64.
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8: Here's a look at your forecast. 52 tonight under partly cloudy skies. Winds out of the west, 10 to 20 miles per hour. Daytime highs approaching 69 tomorrow. Sunshine mixed with clouds at times. Lows level off around 46. Tomorrow night, mainly clear. And that's your updated forecast. I'm meteorologist Paul Trombley. Get the latest weather updates online at MinnesotaDailyWeather.com. Currently 64.
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6: Here's a look at your forecast. 52 tonight under partly cloudy skies. Winds out of the west, 10 to 20 miles per hour. Daytime highs approaching 69 tomorrow. Sunshine mixed with clouds at times. Lows level off around 46. Tomorrow night, mainly clear. And that's your updated forecast. I'm meteorologist Paul Trombley. Get the latest weather updates online at minnesotadailyweather.com. Currently 64.
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11: Here's a look at your forecast. 52 tonight under partly cloudy skies, winds out of the west, 10 to 20 miles per hour. Daytime highs approaching 69 tomorrow. Sunshine mixed with clouds at times. Lows level off around 46. Tomorrow night, mainly clear. And that's your updated forecast. I'm meteorologist Paul Trombley. Get the latest weather updates online at MinnesotaDailyWeather.com. Currently 64.
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6: Here's a look at your forecast. Lows level off around 52 overnight under partly cloudy skies. Westerly winds 10 to 15 miles per hour. Daytime highs approaching 69. Wednesday, sunshine mixed with clouds at times. Wednesday night, lows dip down to about 46. And that's your updated forecast. I'm meteorologist Paul Trombley. Get the latest weather updates online at minnesotadailyweather.com. Currently, it's 63 degrees.
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8: Here's a look at your forecast. Lows level off around 52 overnight under partly cloudy skies. Westerly winds 10 to 15 miles per hour. Daytime highs approaching 69. Wednesday, sunshine mixed with clouds at times. Wednesday night, lows dip down to about 46. And that's your updated forecast. I'm meteorologist Paul Trombley. Get the latest weather updates online at MinnesotaDailyWeather.com. Currently, it's 63 degrees.
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7: Here's a look at your forecast. Lows around 52 overnight under partly cloudy skies. Winds out of the west, 10 to 15 miles per hour. Daytime highs approaching 69 Wednesday. Sunshine mixed with clouds at times. Clear skies Wednesday night. Lows level off around 47. And that's your updated forecast. I'm meteorologist Paul Trombley. Get the latest weather updates online at MinnesotaDailyWeather.com. Right now, it's 62 degrees.
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12: Here's a look at your forecast.
13: Lows around 52 overnight under partly cloudy skies. Winds out of the west, 10 to 15 miles per hour. Daytime highs approaching 69 Wednesday. Sunshine mixed with clouds at times. Clear skies Wednesday night. Lows level off around 47. And that's your updated forecast. I'm meteorologist Paul Trombley. Get the latest weather updates online at MinnesotaDailyWeather.com. Right now, it's 62 degrees.
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1: Ryan Radke here from Westwood One. 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
5: Here's a look at your forecast.
6: Lows around 52 overnight under partly cloudy skies. Winds out of the west, 10 to 15 miles per hour. Daytime highs approaching 69 Wednesday. Sunshine mixed with clouds at times. Clear skies Wednesday night. Lows level off around 47. And that's your updated forecast. I'm meteorologist Paul Trombley. Get the latest weather updates online at minnesotadailyweather.com. Right now, it's 61 degrees.
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11: Here's a look at your forecast. Lows around 52 overnight under partly cloudy skies. Winds out of the west, 10 to 15 miles per hour. Daytime highs approaching 69 Wednesday. Sunshine mixed with clouds at times. Clear skies Wednesday night. Lows level off around 47. And that's your updated forecast. I'm meteorologist Paul Trombley. Get the latest weather updates online at MinnesotaDailyWeather.com. Right now, it's 61 degrees.
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8: Here's a look at your forecast. Lows level off around 52 overnight under partly cloudy skies. Winds out of the west, 8 to 15 miles per hour. Sunshine mixed with clouds at times again. Wednesday, daytime highs approaching 69. Clear skies, Wednesday night, lows around 47. And that's your updated forecast. I'm meteorologist Paul Trombley. Get the latest weather updates online at minnesotadailyweather.com. Currently, it's 59 degrees.
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12: Here's a look at your forecast. Lows level off around 52 overnight under partly cloudy skies. Winds out of the west, 8 to 15 miles per hour. Sunshine mixed with clouds at times again. Wednesday, daytime highs approaching 69. Clear skies. Wednesday night, lows around 47. And that's your updated forecast. I'm meteorologist Paul Trombley. Get the latest weather updates online at MinnesotaDailyWeather.com. Currently, it's 59 degrees.
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5: Here's a look at your forecast. Lows level off around 52 overnight under partly cloudy skies. Winds out of the west, 8 to 15 miles per hour. Sunshine mixed with clouds at times again. Wednesday, daytime highs approaching 69. Clear skies. Wednesday night, lows around 47. And that's your updated forecast. I'm meteorologist Paul Trombley. Get the latest weather updates online at MinnesotaDailyWeather.com. Right now, 57.
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6: Here's a look at your forecast. Lows level off around 52 overnight under partly cloudy skies. Winds out of the west, 8 to 15 miles per hour. Sunshine mixed with clouds at times again. Wednesday, daytime highs approaching 69. Clear skies. Wednesday night, lows around 47. And that's your updated forecast. I'm meteorologist Paul Trombley. Get the latest weather updates online at minnesotadailyweather.com. Right now, 57.
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4: Here's a look at your weatherology forecast, brought to you by Ag Country. A blend of clouds and sun today with a high of 69. West winds 10 to 20 miles per hour. Lows level off around 47 tonight. High temperatures reach up to 77 tomorrow. Ample sunshine expected. And that's your updated forecast. I'm meteorologist Paul Trombley. Get the latest weather updates online at minnesotadailyweather.com. Currently, it's 59 degrees.
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11: River City's weather. Here's a look at your weatherology forecast, brought to you by Ag Country. A blend of clouds and sun today with a high of 69. West winds 10 to 20 miles per hour. Lows level off around 47 tonight. High temperatures reach up to 77 tomorrow. Ample sunshine expected. And that's your updated forecast. I'm meteorologist Paul Trombley. Get the latest weather updates online at minnesotadailyweather.com. Currently, it's 59 degrees.
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0: Fox News, I'm CJ Pop. In New Hampshire, Massachusetts candidates to run for the seat of retiring Democratic Senator Jeanne Shaheen. Fox's Manuel Rivera has more.
1: This is one of the biggest matchups that could determine control of the chamber in November. Congressman Chris Pappas was able to fend off a challenge from Democratic Socialist Karishma Mansour. He won by a pretty big gap, clinching about 65% of the vote. Pappas will face former Senator John Sununu, who easily won the Republican nomination.
0: And Sununu defeated former Senator Scott Brown. Dallas is setting for the first of its kind midterm convention hosted by Republicans and headlined by President Trump. And American tennis star Ben Shelton wins a five-set thriller on ESPN over defending champ Carlos Alcaraz in the latest match ever at the U.S. Open, ending at 3:33 a.m. Eastern Time. 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
6: Here's a look at your forecast. With a mix of clouds and sunshine today, a few passing showers possible. Otherwise, highs stay around 69. West winds 10 to 25. Clear and cool tonight, low at 47. Mainly sunny Thursday, 77. On the way back to 62 with clear skies Thursday night. And that's your updated forecast. I'm meteorologist Paul Trombley. Get the latest weather updates online at MinnesotaDailyWeather.com. Right now, 59.
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7: Oh, what a show we have for you today. Have you guys seen the football commercial where they brought back the Campbell doing hump day?
8: Yes,
7: I've seen it a thousand times because my husband watches so much football. What? And you know what? I was so glad to see that stupid hump day camel because I feel like, oh, the world has really been a lot. And it was kind of nice to see an old friend, wasn't it, you guys? Let me tell you all what we have coming up on the show today after Morons in the News. We're going to do a Dolly Parton potluck for you. We have comedian Greg Warren. Y'all, he is so funny. You know how much we love that guy. A man who was literally raised by wolves. Oh, going to be so exciting. But before we do anything else, you know, so as you know, Lamar is coming to us from a campground all week long in his RV. And it sounds great, Lamar. You really, I mean, you've got your setup down. And I know you're having a big old time. Lamar had sort of an issue at the car wash. Now, I have to remind you that about a year or two ago, probably 2 years now, Lamar was doing the show from a different campground in Florida when I believe it was the transmission on your truck died and you had to have a whole new transmission.
9: Yeah.
7: So having vehicle issues is kind of a tradition for Lamar and Carla when they go on the road. Tell everybody what happened at the car wash.
10: Well, but we were getting ready to go. And so Carla said, well, you know, I want to get my car washed. And so when I leave it, because she rides with me in the truck, we didn't bring the other car down, but she said, I want to get it washed and it'd be ready when we get back. So we go to the car wash and she's taking it upon herself to find this car wash she goes to. And she gets one of those membership things. And car washes are like gyms. They want you to get a membership, but they don't really care if you ever come back. You know what I'm saying? Because you're paying every month. So they're making money. So we pull up and she's driving. And so we drive up. And so you pull into those two little lanes where your wheels drop down in there. And then the car wash pulls you through. So we get in those lanes. We're directed in. And so the woman points to turn your wipers off, put the car in neutral, take off the brake. So we do. Well, when the little track comes to pick us up, it cranks up our left-hand side, and we're just rocking there. We're not moving forward. So she shuts everything down. She comes back. She goes, no, take off your brake. And Carla goes, oh, no, the brake's off. So she says, okay, great. So she runs it, and the thing rocks up again. It drops back down, and she comes back. She said, are you sure your brake's off? And so Carla's punching buttons and everything, you know, and trying to find the brake, and we tried this like four times. Now, they've shut down the entire car wash because we can't seem to get it right. And so the manager comes out, and he's 13 years old, and he's got this great-looking hair, and he's got this big smile on his face, and he's, you know, oh, God. And he goes, what, are we having a problem? And Carla's like, well, no, you know, we're doing this. And he goes, well, it's your brake, okay? And he said, you know, and we're trying to punch a thing. So finally, he leans into the car across Carla, and he goes, I think this is your problem here. And he pushes this button, and we go sailing through the car wash. So as we're going through the car wash and we're getting all soaked up, I looked at Carla and I said, you do realize we are now those people. She goes, what people? I said, those old people who the young people think don't know what in the heck they're doing. They can't even operate their car. They can't even get the brake off the car. We are those people. They're sitting back there talking about us. We are those people.
7: They're sitting back there saying, look at those two. Okay, boomer, get your car washed.
10: So we pulled around, and so we've got the mats out, and I'm washing the mats and the thing, and here comes my guy, my 13-year-old guy. He comes back there, and he goes, well, hey, are you finding everything like you need it? You know, whatever. You know, and I'm like, yeah, everything's good. And so I ask him, I said, what about this over here for the mats? He said, well, you don't want to put yours through there because it'll hang everything up. And I said, no, you're right. Okay, so I finished that up. So he leaves, and Carla said, what did he want? And I said, He wanted to check to see if we're able to get in and out of this place. I said, I was so tempted to go, yeah, I got this. Could you help me and my wife with our email? We're having a hard time with our email because that's what we are. We are now those people that can't do the simplest thing. God.
7: Son, we have a PDF we need to print. Oh, God, Lamar.
10: I'm so sad because I'm cooler than that. I promise you, I am.
7: You're so much cooler than that. And Carl, you were in the passenger seat, right?
10: Yes. Oh, yeah.
7: So they were like, okay, Boomer, they can't figure out the car. It's kind of sad for the guy, though. Clearly, he's so far gone, he's not allowed to drive anymore. And then the manager's 13 said, that's going to be my dad someday. And then he would feel sad. It's the Bob and Sherry Show.
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10: Here's a look at your forecast. With a mix of clouds and sunshine today, a few passing showers possible. Otherwise, highs stay around 69. West winds 10 to 25. Clear and cool tonight, low at 47. Mainly sunny Thursday, 77. On the way back to 62 with clear skies Thursday night. And that's your updated forecast. I'm meteorologist Paul Trombley. Get the latest weather updates online at MinnesotaDailyWeather.com. Right now, 59.
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2: Hey guys, it's Annie from Forsyth, Georgia. I just wanted to call and say I miss you guys. I know that you're off on a break, and that's fine. And, you know, I love the best of Bob and Sherry, but I miss that episode dropping every day, you know, at 1:30, 1:30. When it comes out, I'm always excited, and I wanted to see what's going on with y'all. So you're like family to us. I just want to know if everything's okay. So I don't do social media, so I don't know, but I'm hoping everything's great with Kevin. And we are praying for Kevin and sending positive vibes through the air. And my dad had prostate cancer a long time ago, and he beat it. And I know it can be done, and Kevin's going to do it. So we are sending positive vibes and prayers to you guys and hoping everything's okay. And just know you guys are missed when you're not here live. You're missed totally every day. And hoping everything's going good with Max Dog, Lamar, and Heather. And hope that y'all have had a relaxing, chill week. But we are waiting for you to come back. So hopefully we'll hear from you Tuesday. Have a great weekend. Bye, guys.
3: Annie, thank you so, so, so much. Yeah. So listen, my husband was like, you don't need to take time off from work. I'm absolutely fine. Reader, he was not. He was not absolutely fine. He got, he woke up on Monday morning of last week, the first day of his treatment, sick with a stomach bug. Not so sick that they were going to cancel or postpone, but sick enough to make him absolutely wretched 4 days. And it was the end of the week before he was feeling better and eating and sleeping and all of that stuff. So I was so glad that I was home with him last week so that I could fuss and drive him insane with my incompetent nursing skills. And we miss y'all too when we're not here. And I have to say something, and I don't want to sound mysterious or apocalyptic, although that is my brand. But here's the thing. If you enjoy the show, if the show is meaningful to you, I have to, and you're not already consuming it as a podcast, I have to really encourage you to check that out. It's as easy as it can be. If you have, whether you have an Apple or an Android phone, you have an app on your phone, and you can play it through smart speakers, car speakers, earbuds, or whatever. Because the show, and those of you who are listening as podcasters who once listened to radio stations that we are no longer on because, you know, they changed formats or sold or whatever, you're already used to this. One day we're here, the next day we're not. We never can say goodbye. A lot of times we don't even know it's happening until it's happened. You are the world to us.
4: Yes.
3: You're why we're still doing
4: absolutely.
3: This.
4: Absolutely. Yes. Yeah.
3: Because this business has, I'm nearly gone to prison because of this business. It's driven me so insane. But we're here for you. And we wouldn't even take time off if we didn't sometimes have to. So check it out as a podcast. And you can do that anywhere you get your podcasts, or you can start on our website at bobandsherry.com, where we are also giving away free, easy money. You could win $500. You could win $1,000. I can't tell you how or why, because that's a secret that's waiting for you at bobandsherry.com. Morons in the News is next. 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
5: In Nashville, Tennessee, 36-year-old Jacqueline Rhea was waiting in the school line to try to pick up her kids. And so when the line wasn't moving. And so school officials were like, why are the cars not moving? So they checked on her car, and she had these glassy, watery eyes. She had slurred speech. She could barely walk. So they looked inside the car, and they found an almost empty bottle of vodka. So the next thing she knows, she's in the office trying to explain while she was waiting in the school pickup line and sipping on some vodka till she slumped over the steering wheel. When asked for an explanation, Rhea said, well, I had a couple of shots and I was just doing some day drinking. I get it. I mean, come on. It's just a little day drinking. And
6: I appreciate no attempt at lying here.
5: Exactly. No. I mean, listen, we've all been there.
7: The concern is that it's so normalized to her. Do you know what I mean?
5: Yeah, yeah. And so she did refuse to take the field sobriety test. And while doing so, she kicked the officer between his legs while he was escorted to the police car. Oh. Now, just a note, police do not really like that. And I can't blame them. They just don't like that. So it turns out Rhea had some previous DUIs, so she knows how it works. She was booked into the Metro Jail for DUI, second offense. And listen, I've got kids. They're grown now, but I remember what it was like, and I certainly understand being happy that school has started. But I think the day drinking thing might be a little bit too much of celebration. I just don't think that works out. I'm sorry.
6: When I look back on the thousands of hours I spent in the carpool line, because you had to get there pretty early, because I had to get my kids to practices and dance and stuff. Yeah. You had to get there pretty early in order to beat the traffic across town to get them dropped off. And so I'd get there about an hour and a half before dismissal. And there were many a days where if they'd have been a handle in that car, this might be me and Lawrence. Because, you know, Lamar, it's just exhausting. It's a lot.
5: It is. It's a lot.
6: Let's go to Florida, where you know how this happened in St. Petersburg. You know how cops will sometimes use informants to do what they call buy and bust drug operations, where they send an informant in to buy some drugs, and then they arrest the dealer. Well, this was an undercover operation with a woman named Jessica Straubel, and police in St. Petersburg gave her $60 to go in and buy some crack cocaine. So she took the money, and she disappeared into the backyard. After about an hour, which police described as, quote, more than a reasonable amount of time to wait for a narcotics transaction to occur between two subjects. That's right from the police report. A deputy concluded that Jessica Straubel had no intentions of coming back and had taken my money for her own use. So they began canvassing the neighborhood. Jessica didn't have a phone. They had no way to get in touch with her. They're just looking for her. Days and weeks, and then months go by before police finally catch up with Jessica, and they arrested her for allegedly ripping off the undercover cop, and they charged her with possession of drug paraphernalia, et cetera, et cetera. Now, police knew who Jessica Straubel was before they gave her $60 and sent her into the crack house. Her nickname is Crooked Jess.
7: Okay.
6: And so it's kind of like the fable about the scorpion and the frog.
5: Yeah.
6: The cops gave Crooked Jess $60 to buy some crack, and she did. And they were surprised. Meanwhile, Crooked Jess, and this mugshot is one for the ages. Crooked Jess is like, bro, you knew my nature. I'm Crooked Jess. I'm just living up to my name. We'll post this mugshot. It's something. This girl has some beautiful hair, though. You get it. And you know what? Her skin's pretty good, too. So I'm hoping that we can clean her up and get her sober. Because she could have a bright future. just not as crooked, Jess. That's Morons in the News. Coming up, we got a Dolly Parton potluck planned for you. It's the Bob and Sherry Show.
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8: So there's a magic word I want to tell you about that will instantly make you more likable. It's simply using somebody's first name. This is according to communication coach Carmine Gallo. Carmine says MRI scans show that hearing our name increases activity in the parts of the brain responsible for both creative thinking and self-worth, which means using somebody's name is comforting and inspiring at the same time. Gallo says the result is if you're meeting someone for the first time and you casually repeat the person's name while talking to them, that'll help form an instant connection that makes people feel more valued. It's one reason employees at Apple and Lululemon and Southwest Airlines are trained to ask for a customer's name and use it whenever possible. Even on dating sites, people who complimented a person's name were more likely to get a phone number. So if you want to instantly be more likable, use somebody's name. I'm John Tesh with today's Intelligence for Your Life Minute, brought to you by John Tesh All Access.
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18: Here's a look at your forecast. With a mix of clouds and sunshine today, a few passing showers possible. Otherwise, highs stay around 69. West winds 10 to 25. Clear and cool tonight, low at 47. Mainly sunny Thursday, 77. On the way back to 62 with clear skies Thursday night. And that's your updated forecast. I'm meteorologist Paul Trombley. Get the latest weather updates online at MinnesotaDailyWeather.com. Right now, 59.
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4: Max found something so gorgeous. Oh, it's a mashup between two songs that you would never think to put together. One of them is Dolly Parton's 9 to 5, and the other is Tears for Fears' Mad World. So give this a listen.

0: I don't know how you would listen to those two and go, work with that.
1: But it's so gorgeous. And it really, oh my gosh, it's so gorgeous. And I would never have thought of that. But you know, you can hear, like Max can sing, you can hear tones and melodies and stuff, and I can't. But that combination, wow. You know what I think, and I'm really happy about it. I think that it's going to be a long time before people stop discovering and rediscovering and excavating the extraordinary gift and talent that was Dolly.
0: Sherry, she will be with us for the rest of our lives. On the one hand, very sad that she's gone. But the other thing is her legacy, not only as an artist, but as a humanitarian, is so strong. She will be with us for the rest of our lives.
1: And I couldn't be happier about it.
2: Yeah.
1: And it's really fun watching people who knew, like, Islands in the Stream and 9 to 5, right?
0: Yeah.
1: Going, did you ever hear Dolly sing this? Did you know she sang that? And it's like, she's just been extraordinary since she was a kid. Mm. Can we post this, Max?
0: Yeah.
1: We'll throw a link on our Facebook for this.

0: wow. That is great. I love you guys.
1: 94.5. Fox News, I'm Gianna Gelosi. The RNC's first ever midterm convention begins in Dallas today.
2: The focus is on key contests that will determine whether the GOP keeps control of Congress. So some of the speakers will include Texas Attorney General Ken Paxton, who's locked in a tight Senate race with Democrat James Tallarico, Mike Collins, who's looking to unseat Democratic Senator John Ossoff in Georgia, and Mike Rogers, who's neck and neck with progressive Abdul El-Sayed in the Senate race in Michigan.
1: Fox's Madeline Rivera, Republican John Sununu, is going to face Democrat Chris Pappas in November in the race to replace retiring Senator Gene Shaheen in New Hampshire. Sununu, after his primary win.
3: Join us. Reject the chaos in Washington. Give the Granite State a senator who'll put the people of New Hampshire first every single day.
1: Democrats have to hold on to the seat to have a chance of flipping the upper chamber. 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

0: Officer Hams in the War Road North District spent the week checking area anglers, checking early goose teal hunters, checking bear hunters, monitoring local ATV traffic, and following up with various complaints. Violations encountered were no license in possession, unregistered bait, loud exhaust, failed to transfer, expired registration, and no insurance. Officer Fontes in the War Road South District spent the week monitoring bear, goose, and early teal hunting activities, along with boating and fishing activities on Lake of the Woods. Enforcement action was taken for operating an unregistered boat, transporting aquatic macrophytes, and operating a boat after sunset without navigational lighting. Both Baudette districts are vacant. The Lake of the Woods School breakfast menu today is scrambled egg, muffin, fruit, juice, and milk. For lunch, chicken patty on a bun, French fries, coleslaw, fruit, and milk. In state news, a man from Bemidji, 46-year-old Gerald Ryan Kemmer, is facing multiple felony charges for sexually abusing two children over several years. He was charged last week in Beltrami County District Court with three counts of first-degree criminal sexual conduct, each carrying a maximum of 30 years in prison, a $40,000 fine, or both, with a minimum of 12 years in prison. Kemmer is being held at Beltrami County Jail. The investigation started in August after reports of the abuse were made. Both children revealed the abuse during interviews at a child advocacy center. Kemmer has a criminal history, including a prior sex offense. In sports, the Lake of the Woods Bears volleyball team beat War Road last night in the Battle for the Paddle, winning 3-0. This is the 10th straight year that the Bears have won the traveling trophy. 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
1: River City's weather.
2: Here's a look at your forecast. With a mix of clouds and sunshine today, a few passing showers possible. Otherwise, highs stay around 69. West winds 10 to 25. Clear and cool tonight, low at 47. Mainly sunny Thursday, 77. On the way back to 62 with clear skies Thursday night. And that's your updated forecast. I'm meteorologist Paul Trombley. Get the latest weather updates online at MinnesotaDailyWeather.com. Right now, 58.
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4: I never heard anything quite like that.
3: Luck.
4: And it's extra sweet and delicious today because it's all about our queen, our angel, Miss Dolly Parton. And we have decided that humanity is never going to be finished grieving Dolly. It's just never going to happen.
5: Yeah, it is true.
4: We're going to be grieving Dolly until the sun dies. And we have a talk back about Dolly.
6: Good morning, everyone. This is Stacy from Kansas City. I just came across a new podcast that I wanted to talk to you about and hear all your thoughts about it. So it's called Dolly Parton's America. And with losing her and the devastation, I found this podcast, and it talks about her life and how her life kind of reflects major cultural shifts in America and the rise of feminism and women's rights and all that kind of stuff. And it is absolutely fascinating. So anyway, I just wanted to pass that along. And I want to hear all your thoughts, Sherry, because it is absolutely like my jaw's on the floor, you know, like I know that Dolly was an icon, but she didn't always used to be that. And so they're examining how that shift happened and how that mirrors, you know, the cultural undertones of Americans and all that kind of stuff. And I'm like, oh my gosh, Sherry Lynch needs to hear this. So anyway, sister, I love you guys so much and I hope you have the best day.
4: We love you even more, Stacey. We do. We love you so much. Yes. Dolly Parton's America was one of the few glorious bright spots to happen during the COVID lockdowns. Remember?
5: Mm-hmm.
4: That's when that podcast came out. And what was so great about the timing for that, a lot of people, now we were not among them. We just kept working straight through, but an awful lot of people got kind of sent home from work for a while and they were at loose ends. And that is when America really discovered podcasts and podcasts blew up, in part thanks to the COVID lockdown.
5: Mm-hmm.
4: And Dolly Parton's America was released at exactly the right moment. People were not only craving entertainment because, you know, Tiger King didn't last, but only so many episodes. But they were also craving a connection with goodness and depth and decency. And Dolly Parton's America was all of that. So it got us to thinking, Stacey, do we each have like sort of a precious Dolly favorite that maybe isn't, you know, the big mainstream thing that everybody knows that we could share? Like a moment in one of her movies or songs? What do you think, Lamar? What would you choose?
5: For me, in the CMAs back in 1989, she did He's Alive, and it was a compilation of some of the religious songs or songs
4: gospel.
5: Of faith, and she killed it. She just built up to a crescendo, and she just

0: It's the tone, the clarity, yeah. The control. It's just incredible. Max picked a moment from Steel Magnolias, but not one of the cliche moments, right? He picked a different.
1: So this is when they're getting ready to go to the funeral, and she's with her husband, who was not a tie-wearing guy, who is going to wear a tie for this. And he starts to have a conversation with her, and she responds.
2: It doesn't make any sense. No sense at all.
3: I just keep thinking about what an ale says. The Lord works in mysterious ways.
1: What's interesting, she was really good in that. And Sherry, what was yours?
0: Well, I don't know how many people are familiar with Wildflowers, which was the collaboration Dolly did with Emmylou Harris and Linda Ronstadt. But just in case some of y'all, because I think some of y'all have the smell of devil on you. This is what you're missing by not getting to heaven. Just this choir of angels.
1: This album is

0: 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How is this person mortal?
1: Unbelievable.
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5: Here's a look at your forecast. With a mix of clouds and sunshine today, a few passing showers possible. Otherwise, highs stay around 69. West winds 10 to 25. Clear and cool tonight, low at 47. Mainly sunny Thursday, 77. On the way back to 62 with clear skies Thursday night. And that's your updated forecast. I'm meteorologist Paul Trombley. Get the latest weather updates online at MinnesotaDailyWeather.com.
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4: Hi, Bob and Sherry. I'm Henry, and I love Dolly Parton, and I got to meet her a year ago, I believe, and she said, "I love you too." And that was all. Bye.
5: Oh, Henry, you're the luckiest guy I know.
6: Yeah.
5: You know, one of the fun things, you know, since we've lost Dolly, are the people coming forward, not famous people, just regular people who had these Dolly Parton encounters. I read one on Facebook yesterday. These people had moved to Brentwood, which is in the very fancy neighborhood in Nashville. And there was Dolly's house. And it was Christmas Eve and the gates were open. And the wife was like, "Come on, pull in." And standing in the driveway was Randy Parton. And he said, "You know, you folks lost?" And they said, "Well, we just moved here." And he goes, "Well, do you want to come in and meet Dolly?" So of course they said yes. So Randy brings them in the house. They end up spending Christmas Eve with Dolly. They stay for dinner. There's music. They're at Dolly Parton's house on Christmas Eve. That is, by the way, how you know for a stone cold fact, you are the Lord's favorite child. If you're at Dolly Parton's house on Christmas Eve. Anyway, so some time goes by and they have a wonderful night, once in a lifetime memory. And they run into Dolly again. And Dolly, of course, remembers them. "Oh, there's your son and daughter. Y'all were at my house on Christmas Eve."
6: Good Lord.
5: So, I mean, you know what? Who even needs a lottery ticket to have that experience would be... Can you imagine, Lamar? You spent Christmas Eve at Dolly's house?
6: No. Every shirt I wore would be a shirt that said, I spent Christmas with Dolly Parton. And on the back, it would say, "Yes, it's true." That's all I would ever wear the rest of my life. Oh, my God.
5: I would spend the next 2 weeks having a full sleeve tattooed that was just pictures of Dolly and Christmas trees. Ask me about Christmas Eve at Dolly's.
6: Yeah.
5: I love it. I just, I stumble across these little anecdotes all over all the different social platforms, and I just eat them up. So, Henry, you are luckier than any of us are ever going to be. Even if we live to be a million.
7: And we love you too, Henry.
5: Oh, we do love you, Henry.
6: Yes,
5: Henry, you
6: absolutely
5: are so loved.
6: Mm-hmm. Yes.
5: Take that love and turn the world into a better place with it. It's the Bob and Sherry Show.
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2: It's time for Everyone Needs a Laugh. Here's comedian Greg Warren.
3: I wish I had some advice for you guys. I got nothing. Here's the best I got, okay? Number one, you go to the restaurant, the waitress pronounces the L in salmon. It's not going to be a good meal, okay? How would you like your salmon prepared? Not here, I can assure you that. Let me have a look at the tilapia. This is my other piece of advice, and this is important, okay? This is important for everybody in here. It's the most important thing I'm going to tell you, okay? Somebody in your life is going to be mean to you in the next 48 hours. That is the way the world works. It's Utah, so it could be 96 hours, but usually when somebody's mean to you, your first reaction is be mean right back at them. It doesn't work. It's not effective, okay? Here's what you do next time. Act stupid. Stupid frustrates people. It does, all right? If you're already stupid, you just be yourself. Like, it's going to happen. You're going to know, right? I did this. I was at the airport, and it was foggy. And I guess the pilots couldn't see through the fog, so no flights were taken off because of the fog. After about an hour, I went up to the gate attendant. I said, hey, I was just wondering, what time do you think the flight might take off? She goes, it says 4 o'clock on the monitor. I was like, yeah, all right, but what time do you think the flight might take off? She goes, it says 4 o'clock on the monitor. I was like, yeah, but it also said 1, then 1:30, then 2, then 2:30. The monitor is an habitual liar. Okay? She goes, it says 4 o'clock on the monitor. I was like, yeah, all right. I go, can I ask you a question? She goes, yeah. I go, is it true that this whole airport is shut down because of a frog? She stared at me. She goes, what? I go, I heard these two business guys talking on their cell phones, and they said that the whole airport was shut down because of one frog. I mean, can't you guys just move the frog? She looked at me. She goes, fog. I go, what? She goes, fog. And I go, oh. And I walked away. All right. I won. Yeah, I did. You know how mad she was? She can't yell at me because I'm stupid. All right. Like, she probably went home and yelled at her husband for like 4 hours. This idiot, moron, dummies, they don't know the difference between a frog and a fog. Stephanie, relax. You relax. Do you have frog discrepancies in your job? No, you don't. Ah! I won. Guys, don't know how to act stupid. It's easy. You just hold your mouth open a little bit. You look around a lot. Like, every now and then go, what? I did it to my friend. We were at my house and we were flipping channels and that show ER came on. I used to like that show. I go, let's watch this. All right. So we're watching. He ruined it. He complained the whole time. He's like, this show's stupid. It's not realistic. That wouldn't happen in a hospital. Finally, I go, you know what, man? I like this show. It's like my favorite show. I go, but I will agree with you on one thing. When they have those paddles out and they're trying to resuscitate people, they should not call those people homophobic names. He looked at me and goes, they're saying clear. What?
2: 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I don't know. If I were you, I'd go look, though. 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
15: River City's weather.
16: Here's a look at your forecast. With a mix of clouds and sunshine today, a few passing showers possible. Otherwise, highs stay around 69. West winds 10 to 25. Clear and cool tonight, low at 47. Mainly sunny Thursday, 77. On the way back to 62 with clear skies Thursday night. And that's your updated forecast. I'm meteorologist Paul Trombley. Get the latest weather updates online at MinnesotaDailyWeather.com.
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2: Now, I've never been in a mom group, so I'm not trying to judge a mom group. It sounds like a good idea. Maybe, you know, five or six moms that are friends and they've got kids together in school and they form a text, you know, group text and just, you know, back and forth. Well, but there's always one. And I'm going to read you how this text stream went. Now, Michelle is a mom and she says, "Hi, everyone. I'm sorry. This is slightly awkward, but could we maybe agree on some basic rules about lunchboxes?" One of the other moms says, "Well, of course, is this about allergies?" And Michelle says, "No, it's not allergy-related. Ava came home really upset yesterday because one of the girls had Oreos in her lunch." The other lady says, "Well, why was she upset?" "Well, we don't allow that kind of thing in our home, so obviously she wanted one when she saw it, and it's really got her upset." And she says, the other mom says, "Oh, I thought there'd been an allergy issue or something." She goes, "No, but could we not all agree not to send Oreos, chocolate, candy, anything sweet with children's lunches so they're not comparing with each other?" And then it went crazy.
3: Oh, God almighty. Pack your kids' lunch, okay? And let other people pack their kids' lunch.
2: I mean, it just doesn't make any sense. One of the ladies says, "With respect, I'm not changing my daughter's lunch because your daughter wants an Oreo." So this woman goes to school. She goes to the administrators and tries to get them to outlaw Oreos from being in the lunches.
4: I love these people.
2: And of course, they're not listening to that. That was not good. One of the ladies said, I hadn't been packing Oreos into kids' lunch, but now I'm packing double stuff Oreos into kids' lunch. And now they're all fighting back and forth. So then this woman goes to the school, and she goes and she begins looking through other children's lunch boxes, and she asks the teacher to make sure to set her daughter away from anyone that ate Oreos. Come on. Oh, my gosh. Come on. I couldn't be in a group like that. Couldn't do it. Couldn't do it. Sherry, have you ever been in a group like that? A mom's group? You're a mom.
3: No.
4: Her daughter's going to become a tattooed, beer-swilling punk rocker.
3: Yeah. Because here's what I know. That there's a moment in your life when double stuffed Oreos are absolutely delicious. And that moment is childhood. So if you can't have that treat in childhood, it's... away. First of all, mind your business.
2: Yes.
3: Feed your kid, feed yourself, do other things, but leave other people's children alone.
2: Yes. You know, a lot of things make
3: insufferable.
2: That may be the biggest rule to life if you want to be happy. Mind your business. That's
3: and
2: it.
3: Get out. If this came home from one of my kids' classrooms, are you kidding me? Well, first of all, it'll be on the show the next day, I can tell you that. Yeah. It's the Bob and Sherry Show.
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7: Fox News, I'm CJ Pop. Attention, plus the price of a barrel of oil and what you're paying at the pump are rising fast.
8: U.S. forces attacking and destroying five Iranian oil tankers. Four of these tankers were in the Gulf of Oman, one near Karg Island. Now, the U.S. attacks came in response to multiple Iranian attempts to target and hit U.S. warships. Those attempts failed.
7: Fox's Steve Harrigan in Tel Aviv. The trade war ramps up with Canada, and as of September 29th,
9: these Canadian products are just banned, cannot be shipped to the United States. It is some alcoholic beverages, some dairy products, and some large motorcycles from Canada.
7: Fox's Peter Ducey at the White House. President Trump headlines the first day of the first ever Republican midterm convention in Dallas, set to speak at 9:15 p.m. Eastern. 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
11: Here's the latest from MinnesotaDailyNews.com. Minnesota Conservation Officer reports are in from last week. Officer Huner in the Roseau District checked bear hunters throughout the first few days of the bear season. Anglers and boaters were also checked at the northwest angle. Violations for the week included hunters using unregistered bear baits, over limit of bears, transporting loaded firearms, failing to register harvested bears, fishing without a license, and operating boats at night without required navigation lights. Officer Hams in the War Road North District spent the week checking area anglers, checking early goose teal hunters, checking bear hunters, monitoring local ATV traffic, and following up with various complaints. Violations encountered were no license in possession, unregistered bait, loud exhaust, failed to transfer, expired registration, and no insurance. Officer Fontes in the War Road South District spent the week monitoring

0: 12 years in prison. Kemmer is being held at Beltrami County Jail. The investigation started in August after reports of the abuse were made. Both children revealed the abuse during interviews at a child advocacy center. Kemmer has a criminal history, including a prior sex offense. In sports, the Lake of the Woods Bears volleyball team beat War Road last night in the Battle for the Paddle, winning 3-0. This is the 10th straight year that the Bears have won the traveling trophy. 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
1: River City's weather.
2: Here's a look at your forecast. With a mix of clouds and sunshine today, a few passing showers possible. Otherwise, highs stay around 69. West winds 10 to 25. Clear and cool tonight, low at 47. Mainly sunny Thursday, 77. On the way back to 62 with clear skies Thursday night. And that's your updated forecast. I'm meteorologist Paul Trombley. Get the latest weather updates online at MinnesotaDailyWeather.com. Right now, 59.
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2: And now the Bob and Sherry Show. It's our debut episode of Sassy Lamar.
3: Sassy Lamar. That's all I'm going to say. Sassy Lamar is the best. Talking about the barefoot skiing, which is a thing, but Sassy Lamar is the best. Can we have more Sassy Lamar?
4: I'd like to have more of that voice. I'd like to have more of that voice saying Sassy Lamar.
5: Yeah, that was kind of, that was very alluring, wasn't it? Sassy Lamar. Well, I mean, this barefoot skiing thing, like, I understand not wearing your shoes in the lake, but it blows my mind that barefoot skiing, Max, isn't just people not wearing shoes. They also don't have skis.
2: So
5: it's man boat or woman boat and then the water. See,
2: at high speed, that water is not soft. It's hard, is it not?
4: Yes, yes. And you can stay on top of it with your feet. But the whole point, for those people that don't understand what this woman's talking about, the Sassy Lamar, we were talking about barefoot skiing, and Sherry was just really like, so wait a minute, let me get this straight. They're skiing, but they don't have any shoes on. And my whole point was, that's why they call it barefoot skiing. The terminology should explain the entire.
5: He did get very sassy with me.
4: Yes, he was very fresh. So sassy, I really.
5: He was
4: didn't.
5: Cheeky.
4: Didn't
5: really, really. He was cheeky and impertinent and impudent.
4: But I mean, you know. But,
5: so here's the thing. Listen, no, I'm so impressed because Matt.
4: Let's get back to that.
5: Water feels
4: thing.
5: Like concrete. Water feels like concrete, right?
4: Yes, it does. It really does. Yeah.
5: So this barefoot skiing thing seems kind of risky and insane. Can you walk us through it?
4: Well, okay. I guess everything has to progress. And I think this first started like down in Callaway Gardens in Florida. That was a big deal down there. They did all kinds of ski jumping and tricks and stuff. And people would go there along on their vacation and watch all this stuff. I really think that's where it originated. And all of a sudden, they had done everything they knew to do. And then somebody's like, I bet you could do it barefooted. And I think they started off with like tennis shoes, that kind of stuff. But they wound up. And now these people and the people that we were talking about, when they're doing this, they will jump out of the boat. They're laying flat on their back, being dragged by the rope. And they'll wheel around and stand up on their feet and go. It's amazing once they're able to do it. I can't imagine it. I can't imagine.
2: I'm surprised they're able to stay upright after having all that beer, because it seems to me that the only way you would make such a decision to do this barefoot, if you're about four or five in.
4: I was thinking that's probably, there was some alcohol involved when somebody said, well, I believe I could do that barefooted.
2: Now,
4: but I bet you can't.
2: I don't mean to say that anybody out on a boat would be drinking. That would never happen.
4: No,
2: I know.
4: No. But
5: This is the moment when my husband would go, woman, you embarrass me. You mean you didn't understand about barefoot water skiing? Sir, I haven't been allowed out of the house in 12 years. It puts the lotion on its skin and it talks into the microphone.
4: You got to be going fast, though. Got to be going fast.
5: One of my questions is, you know, the danger with like jumping off the Golden Gate Bridge is that by the time your body gets to the surface, that water is as hard as concrete because of your velocity and all that kind of stuff, right?
4: Yes, yes.
5: Water,
4: yes.
5: To Max's point, water is not, unless it's Calgon and in a bathroom, it's not soft. It's not soft. So you're skiing with just your little feet on the surface of this hard water going real fast. I mean, can't you lose a foot? Do people get hurt doing this?
4: I've never heard of that. Now, somebody's going to call in and say that's not true. But, you know, I don't think you put your toes in it. Stay on your back foot.
2: Don't those people on those spiritual quests go and walk on hot coals? Don't they do that? I mean,
5: they do.
2: That would seem more dangerous than this.
4: Yeah, but, and they do it without thinking.
5: I read once that part of the way, and I don't know if this is true for all your firewalkers, but part of the way they do that is their feet are wet when they hit those coals.
4: Mac.
2: Oh, I see.
5: Yeah.
2: Yeah.
5: And I like how, you know, I like how Lamar's like, you're not going to lose your toes. Just stay on your back foot. Oh, okay.
4: You got to be running close to 30 miles an hour, though. I mean, you can't be playing around. You got to be moving. So,
2: well,
5: I wouldn't know. They don't let me out. It's the Bob and Sherry Show.
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4: River City's weather. Here's a look at your forecast. With a mix of clouds and sunshine today, a few passing showers possible. Otherwise, highs stay around 69. West winds 10 to 25. Clear and cool tonight, low at 47. Mainly sunny Thursday, 77. On the way back to 62 with clear skies Thursday night. And that's your updated forecast. I'm meteorologist Paul Trombley. Get the latest weather updates online at MinnesotaDailyWeather.com. Right now, 59.
5: Shut up.
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2: I have the most horrified and scared fascination with sinkholes. And so you can bet when my news feed popped up, Hollywood star sinkhole takes his driveway. And I was like, I wonder which Hollywood. Oh, it's Nicolas Cage. Like, if anybody was going to have... I'm not happy about it. I'm a huge Nicolas Cage fan. But do you not agree that if any star was going to have a sinkhole swallow his driveway, it would be?
3: That would be the one.
2: Nicolas Cage. So the sinkhole thing, and they're saying that it's, you know, because it's a house, it's right on the Pacific Ocean in Malibu. And they're saying, and it's gorgeous, of course, right? And he's only owned it for a couple of years. But they're saying that, you know, obviously it's coastal erosion that caused it. Sinkholes are, we were just talking about sinkholes a couple of weeks ago. Max went to the Corvette Museum in Kentucky after the sinkhole got it. Describe that, what that looked like. Well,
4: what happened was the security guards are getting motion sensors that are saying somebody's going to try to steal a car. And they're like, uh-oh, we better get back there. And they went back there. And all of a sudden they looked and these cars were already, that were museum pieces, that were really expensive cars, were falling down in this hole. And they ended up making an exhibit out of the cars that were dredged out of the hole.
3: Oh, that's pretty smart.
2: I'm never, ever, ever going to not take a sinkhole story seriously because of that man in Florida who was asleep in his bed when the sinkhole took his house. Yeah. They never got him. They never found him. So the earth sometimes has to like shake itself off because we're like fleas on its back. And, the planetary forces are very powerful. And this sinkhole, it took the driveway, but the problem with the sinkhole is they learned at the Corvette Museum, right, Max?
4: Yeah.
2: You're not quite sure when it's done, are you?
4: You're not, no. Yeah. That's the problem with it, because you don't know what's going on deep down that has caused this.
3: I'm looking at the picture, and everything, I mean, the sinkhole, if you were standing in his car, when he opened, if you opened the garage and stood there, your toes would be hanging over the sinkhole. It's completely, oh my gosh.
2: It's real close for comfort.
3: Yeah.
2: You know?
3: And
2: this is how we know the stars, they're not just like us. Because I can't even imagine what Allstate would make of a sinkhole taking my driveway. I think my premium's going up, I'm pretty sure.
4: This thing is huge. I mean, it's not like one little, like a little hole. It's huge.
3: Yeah, I don't know why the house is still standing. I don't know.
2: Right? No one was hurt. The house, he's doing some renovations on it, so nobody was inside the house. But yeah, and a sinkhole, and not to be insane, but, you know, a sinkhole is not something you can plan or prepare for. It just happens.
3: No!
4: That's not the first time that Nicolas Cage and Insane have been used in the same sentence.
2: No. And it's not the first time Nicolas Cage has real estate troubles has been said.
3: Yes.
2: But this is a new one even for him. It is the Bob and Sherry Show.

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1: 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The easiest, tastiest way to give your liver a daily detox so that it can keep taking care of you.
2: You read it once.
3: I don't believe that.
2: And then you read it again.
4: I can't believe this.
2: It's Bob and Sherry's.
4: I don't believe this.
5: A man who has died, whose life was such a mystery. It's like something out of a storybook. And the story begins in 1965 when members of the Civil Guard are up in the Sierra Morena mountain range in Spain. And the last thing they expect to stumble across is a teenager who's been raised by wolves. But that's what happened. They found they didn't know how old he was then because he couldn't speak, but they found this 19-year-old boy wandering the mountains on all fours, completely naked and barefoot with these enormous calluses on his feet. So they knew that this is someone who hadn't seen shoes. He really could not speak. They asked him questions and he was only able to grunt. They were so shocked. They couldn't comprehend what they were seeing. Wild, matted hair, just, you know, banged up, scratched up, scarred up. And it turned out that his name was Marcos Rodriguez Pantoa, and he had spent 12 years in the mountains living with a pack of wolves. And I know you're thinking, how? How is this even possible? Well, his mother died when he was 3 years old, and his father remarried. And his stepmother was very, very abusive. Like, we're talking Disney cartoon levels of wicked stepmother. Mm. And there were other children, and there were too many mouths to feed. So his father and stepmother sent Marcos. They sent him away to work as a goat herder in the mountains. And he apprenticed to an older man who was a goat herder, who basically took him under his wing, showed him how to survive in the wilderness, you know, how to make fire and gather food and preserve things and make utensils. And when Marcos was just 7 years old, the old goat herder died and he was left on the mountain completely alone at 7 years old. He said he survived by watching what the animals ate, and then he would eat what the animals ate. So if he saw animals eating random berries, for example, he would know that those berries were safe. And there was a clan of wolves, and he was watching a she-wolf feed her cubs some meat. And he just was very still and very quiet, watching, watching, watching. And then she threw him a piece of meat. He said, "I was afraid to touch it. I thought it was a trick that she was going to attack me. But she kept pushing the meat toward me with her nose. So I took it and I ate it. And she came to me. I thought she was going to bite me. But instead, she put her tongue out and started to lick me and groom me. And after that, I was one of the family." And for 12 years, that's how he lived. The officers in the Civil Guard, when they found him, removed him from the mountains by force. Because he was screaming and howling and striking out and biting, they restrained him and gagged him. Marcos said that coming back to civilization was the scariest thing that had ever happened to him. The first place they sent him was an orphanage led by nuns, where they taught him how to stand up straight and walk, eat at a table, use a fork. He was confined to a wheelchair for a long time because they cut the calluses off of his feet. They brought him for a haircut and he thought the barber was going to cut his throat. He was terrified by the sounds of cars and crowds. He struggled to sleep in a bed. He ended up sleeping on the floor with blankets. He completed mandatory military service. He worked in the hospitality industry. He worked as a shepherd. And eventually he went back to the wilderness, but the wolves didn't accept him anymore because they could smell civilization on him and he was no longer one of theirs. He died. He was 80 years old.
6: Wow.
5: He died a couple weeks ago. That is a life that is unimaginable.
6: It is. I mean,
5: he was able to regain his ability to speak because if you remember when he was left on his own in the wilderness, he was seven. Had he been raised as a baby that way, he wouldn't be able to speak. In case anyone's wondering why he could speak again, because he had speech. He just hadn't used it. There's a Spanish movie called Among Wolves. It's about him, if you're curious and you want to watch it.
6: Yeah, I am. I'm thinking that he gets married, his wife, and she's got, like, Brussels sprouts, and he's going, I don't like that. She goes, oh, well, you'll eat raw meat in the woods with the wolves, but you won't eat what I've cooked.
5: Listen, I'm married to one that was raised by a mom and a dad in a split level in the suburbs, and I feel like I'm living with Wolf Boy sometimes. It's the Bob and Sherry Show.
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13: River City's weather.
14: Here's a look at your forecast. With a mix of clouds and sunshine today, a few passing showers possible. Otherwise, highs stay around 69. West winds 10 to 25. Clear and cool tonight, low at 47. Mainly sunny Thursday, 77. On the way back to 62 with clear skies Thursday night. And that's your updated forecast. I'm meteorologist Paul Trombley. Get the latest weather updates online at MinnesotaDailyWeather.com. Right now, 59.
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2: This is Lauren calling from Charlotte. And I wanted to say that we are headed into Virgo season. And so I am not only a Virgo, but I am an eldest daughter. I'm a nurse. I'm a caretaker. And it's just too much sometimes. If this is a question for Charlie, is there a correlation to Virgos, the busiest birth month of the year, and does the universe just need more caretakers?
3: Well, we have Charlie. We rustled her up to answer that question for you, Lauren. What do you think, Charlie?
4: So, yeah, obviously September and Virgo birthdays definitely trace back to December conception. So people spending more time together on Christmas, New Year, holidays. That's very nice and clear. But astrologically, I think there's something kind of meaningful about having lots of Virgos, because Virgo represents service and health and practical support. It represents improvement. So the world constantly needs people who can notice things, notice what's missing, who can care for others, and that keeps everyday life functioning. And Virgo is also the sign of things that we do every day. So your daily habits that you have to do every day. We need a lot of them, because I think the rest of us need to cross paths with at least one Virgo every day. So I would take a look around and see how many Virgos, ask yourself, how many Virgos are in your life every day? And that kind of lets you know how much help you need.
3: Oh, we used to have three Virgos. Now we only have two. Apparently, we are very remedial from an astrological standpoint. So if Virgo is the most dominant sign, most popular sign, what's the least dominant or popular sign? Do you know?
4: So, yeah, the least are Aquarius and Capricorn. So they're a lot less baby born during late December. Which means they were conceived in April and May time. So I think everybody's just outside, busy doing yard work. Everyone's got seasonal allergies. That's not the most seductive. And obviously, Capricorns, you're just a little bit too busy to be born.
3: I'm the product of yard work and seasonal allergies.
5: And Charlie, could you explain?
3: You know, it tracks.
5: Could you explain to everybody why Scorpio is the best sign and why everybody who's a Scorpio thinks that?
3: Yeah, well, Scorpios are the dark, mysterious sex kings of the zodiac, are they not?
4: They are, and Scorpios, like, exist in every realm all of the time. Some of us realm hop. Some of us come here from other places. We're, you know, born through these ethereal kind of barriers. But Scorpio exists everywhere, all of the time. 100% a Scorpio is watching you.
3: I was just kidding. But thank you. It's the Bob and Sherry Show.
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2: In Nashville, Tennessee, 36-year-old Jacqueline Rio was waiting in the school line to try to pick up her kids. And so when the line wasn't moving. And so school officials were like, why are the cars not moving? So they checked on her car, and she had these glassy, watery eyes. She had slurred speech. She could barely walk. So they looked inside the car, and they found an almost empty bottle of vodka. So the next thing she knows, she's in the office trying to explain while she was waiting in the school pickup line and sipping on some vodka till she slumped over the steering wheel. When asked for an explanation, Rhea said, well, I had a couple of shots, and I was just doing some day drinking. I get it. I mean, come on. It's just a little day drinking. And
3: I appreciate no attempt at lying here.
2: Exactly. Now, I mean, listen, we've all been there.
4: The concern is that it's so normalized to her. Do you know what I mean?
2: Yeah. And so she did refuse to take the field sobriety test. And while doing so, she kicked the officer between his legs while he was escorted to the police car. Oh. Now, just a note, police do not really like that. And I can't blame them. They just don't like that. So it turns out Rhea had some previous DUIs, so she knows how it works. She was booked into the Metro Jail for DUI, second offense. And listen, I've got kids, they're grown now, but I remember what it was like, and I certainly understand being happy that school has started. But I think the day drinking thing might be a little bit too much of celebration. I just don't think that works out. I'm sorry.
3: When I look back on the thousands of hours I spent in the carpool line, because you had to get there pretty early, because I had to get my kids to practices and dance and stuff. Yeah. You had to get there pretty early in order to beat the traffic across town to get them dropped off. And so I'd get there about an hour and a half before dismissal. And there were many a days where if they'd have been a handle in that car, this might be me and Lawrence. Because you know, Lamar, it's just exhausting. It's a lot.
2: It's a lot.
3: Let's go to Florida, where you know how this happened in St. Petersburg. You know how cops will sometimes use informants to do what they call buy and bust drug operations, where they send an informant in to buy some drugs, and then they arrest the dealer. Well, this was an undercover operation with a woman named Jessica Straubel, and police in St. Petersburg gave her $60 to go in and buy some crack cocaine. So she took the money, and she disappeared into the backyard. After about an hour, which police described as, quote, more than a reasonable amount of time to wait for a narcotics transaction to occur between two subjects. That's right from the police report. A deputy concluded that Jessica Straubel had no intentions of coming back and had taken my money for her own use. So they began canvassing the neighborhood. Jessica didn't have a phone. They had no way to get in touch with her. They're just looking for her. Days and weeks and then months go by before police finally catch up with Jessica, and they arrested her for allegedly ripping off the undercover cop, and they charged her with possession of drug paraphernalia, et cetera, et cetera. Now, police knew who Jessica Straubel was before they gave her $60 and sent her into the crack house. Her nickname is Crooked Jess.
4: Okay.
3: And so it's kind of like the fable about the scorpion and the frog.
2: Yeah.
3: The cops gave Crooked Jess $60 to buy some crack, and she did. And they were surprised. Meanwhile, Crooked Jess and

0: This mugshot is one for the ages. Crooked Jess is like, bro, you knew my nature. I'm Crooked Jess. I'm just living up to my name. We'll post this mugshot. It's something. This girl has some beautiful hair, though. You get it. And you know what? Her skin's pretty good, too. So I'm hoping that we can clean her up and get her sober. Because she could have a bright future. Just not as Crooked Jess. That's morons in the news. Coming up, we got a Dolly Parton potluck planned for you. 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
8: Here's a look at your forecast. Sunshine mixed with clouds at times today, with a slight chance of rain showers. Daytime highs approaching 69, winds out of the west 10 to 20 miles per hour. Tonight, lows around 47. High of 77 tomorrow, bright sunshine expected. And that's your updated forecast. I'm meteorologist Paul Trombley. Get the latest weather updates online at minnesotadailyweather.com. Currently 61.
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1: She's done it again.
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4: Max found something so gorgeous. Oh, it's a mashup between two songs that you would never think to put together. One of them is Dolly Parton's 9 to 5, and the other is Tears for Fears' Mad World. So give this a listen.

0: I don't know how you would listen to those two and go, this will work with that.
1: But it's so gorgeous.
0: And it really,
1: oh my gosh, it's so gorgeous. And I would never have thought of that. But you know, you can hear, like Max can sing, you can hear tones and melodies and stuff, and I can't. But that combination, wow. You know what I think, and I'm really happy about it. I think that it's going to be a long time before people stop discovering and rediscovering and excavating the extraordinary gift and talent that was Dolly.
0: Sherry, she will be with us for the rest of our lives. On the one hand, very sad that she's gone. But the other thing is her legacy, not only as an artist, but as a humanitarian, is so strong. She will be with us for the rest of our lives.
1: And I couldn't be happier about it.
2: Yeah.
1: And it's really fun watching people who knew like Islands in the Stream and 9 to 5, right?
0: Yeah.
1: Going, did you ever hear Dolly sing this? Did you know she sang that? And it's like, she's just been extraordinary since she was a kid. Mm. Can we post this, Max?
0: Yeah.
1: We'll throw a link on our Facebook for this.

0: sunshine.
1: It's the Bob and Sherry Show. Any
2: way you want it. Hi, this is Steve Perry.
3: 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It's
2: 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This is where you're going to hear the best rock and roll around.
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1: Something that we try really hard to do here on the Bob and Sherry Show is pay attention to what you, the greatest audience in the world, want. That's why we're always asking you, like, hey, what kind of prizes would you like to win? You'll see Tony saying, hey, what would you like to go on a trip? Where would you like to go? And, you know, when people said we can't take any more bad or hard news, we were like, you know what? We're going to take it all that out of the show. You're not going to find that here. But some of y'all make requests that are insane and unreasonable and completely unworkable. Like the DM we got last week from someone who said, please don't mention cats on your show at all. Cats are a beloved pet and family member for a lot of people. They're the most popular thing on the internet. We are running a year-long Catterday contest right now. There's no way we can stop talking about cats. And I explained that. I wrote back to this person. And she was like, oh, yeah, okay, sorry I asked. But as soon as that happened, we began getting bombarded with calls about cats.
6: Hey, Bob and Sherry, this is William from Washington. I heard you guys talking on your podcast, and someone said they didn't want to hear y'all talk about cats anymore. Well, I got to tell you about my little buddy Barnaby. And you don't want to hear all this, so I may have to call back or do another message. So we had a beat-up, old, scraggly, skin-and-bones cat show up. We were catching raccoons from under our porch because we were closing it in, and we lived in an old neighborhood, kind of like Sherry, with a whole bunch of trees, kind of like in the woods, but in the city. And he was so hungry, he was eating pasta and dry, crusty bread we put out to catch the raccoons. So anyway, we got him out of the trap, and he's kind of hung out there, so I ended up building him a little house in the backyard, and I fed him in the mornings, and I tried to feed him in the evenings and took the food away, so no more wild animals would show up. Well, one day he didn't show up, and then that turned into about a week, and so I started driving in the neighborhood looking for him, and then I saw him kind of dragging his, like, rough, beat-up, broken self back to a yard. His leg was broken. He was bleeding. It was not a pretty sight, so I tried to put my hands on him, but he never let me touch him. He let me get close. But I had to end up doing the animal trap with the string and the wire because the trap was too tight and he wasn't heavy enough yet to trip it. So I did catch him and then ended up taking him down to the kind of local feral outreach people so they could doctor him up. And the doctor was like, oh, he's not wild. He is sweet. He's a little angel. He let us do all this stuff to him and he never fussed about it. And she's like, man, he was rough. He was mauled by something and he looked rough. She's like, you're going to have to, you know, take care of him and give him medicine every morning and every evening and take care of him and keep him off that foot.
7: And unfortunately, that's the end of the message.
1: You know what? You know what that made me think of? So there's the idea of the universal cat distribution system that nobody ever goes out and gets a cat. A cat just shows up in your life. And there are all these really funny memes about it, like dog owners say, oh, we prepped for months to adopt our puppy and we read up on all the breeds and we did all this research. And cat people are like, yeah, Buster was in the trash one morning, so we just kept him.
8: Those are special people.
7: All right, we got another one.
9: Hey, everybody. It's Amanda from upstate. I just heard my previous playback about camping with cats and my dad transporting a cat that almost got sucked out of the back window. And I have to tell you, it just made my day because we lost my dad last week, unfortunately, which is why I haven't been listening to the podcast. So hearing that just brought back so many good memories of him. So thank you for that. And it also reminded me another time he was traveling with the same cat. They were in a hotel and he couldn't find the cat when it was time to check out. So he's frantic, like, oh, my God, how did this cat get out of a closed room? I haven't left it all night. So he's dismantling everything in the room. And no cat, no cat, no cat. So finally, out of sheer desperation, he flipped the mattress up and found that there was a slit on the underside of the mattress that the cat had climbed up into, and he had to pull it out from inside the mattress that he had been sleeping on all night. So, yeah, he was great with that cat. He did a lot of transporting that thing. So, anyway, thank you for, inspiring some good memories of my dad. And thank you for everything you do. Bye-bye.
1: Amanda, I love your dad, and I am so sorry that you lost him.
0: Yeah.
1: But a dad that'll take the cat camping and then to the Best Western is an A-plus dad. Everyone, raise your glass to Amanda's dad.
0: Yes. Yeah. Yeah.
1: And his wild kitty cat adventures. Oh, there we go, talking about cats. It's Bob and Sherry.
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25: Here's a look at your forecast. Sunshine mixed with clouds at times today, with a slight chance of rain showers. Daytime highs approaching 69, winds out of the west, 10 to 20 miles per hour. Tonight, lows around 47. High of 77 tomorrow, bright sunshine expected. And that's your updated forecast. I'm meteorologist Paul Trombley. Get the latest weather updates online at MinnesotaDailyWeather.com. Currently 61.
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3: This documentary about Elizabeth Holmes, the founder of Theranos, that blood testing startup that turned out to be 100% pure grade A fraud. This documentary, we're going to play the trailer from it. It's called You Can See Everything. It blew up at the Telluride Film Festival. It's like looking into the face of unadulterated crazy.
4: And this is Elizabeth Holmes' voice. This is not an actress. All right.
5: I'm not that person. I can promise you that. I don't have anything to deceive you on. Of course I'm not deceiving you. I'm engaging with you as a human being. Why would I deceive you? There's no reason for me to do that.
6: Okay. All right.
7: She's got some crazy eyes.
6: Okay,
7: Sherry.
6: Good chat.
3: She's so crazy. Dark crazy.
7: Crazy eyes. And not good
3: the
7: crazy.
3: Fun kind.
7: Not the fun crazy.
8: You're being real right now?
5: I'm always being real.
3: Oh, listen.
4: In the background, there's a baby. She had a baby.
3: Yeah.
4: I think she's had a couple, as a matter of fact.
3: Like a month before they were packing her off to prison in Texas, where she currently is serving her 10-year sentence. I think it was 10 years. Anyway, about a month or so before she was due to check into prison, she reached out to this film crew and invited them to document her every move. It was supposed to be a 34-day shoot. But the director said, instead it became a mind-bending 3-year journey into the abyss.
4: So she's an absolute psychopath. And she
3: It's hard to argue.
4: She fooled so many reputable people and publications with the idea that she had developed this way of being able to find all disease with a drop of blood.
3: Yeah.
4: And I can remember when it happened because you just went, wow, the world's been turned on its head. Because it was everywhere and everybody believed it until it reached a point where everybody says, all right, now prove it. And she wasn't able to.
3: And it was just fraud. It was just fraud. When you see her on camera, people that have seen this trailer are like, who's the actress playing her?
4: That's what, Sherry. Do you know what? I thought that at the beginning, and then I looked at the bottom, and it's the documentary, and then I looked again, and I went, oh, it's her.
3: Yeah.
4: It is
3: It's her. Now, there is a movie, and I don't think, Lamar, correct me if you reviewed this, there's a movie starring Amanda Seyfried called The Dropout about her.
9: No.
3: But I don't think we reviewed that one.
9: No.
3: It's... Amanda Seyfried is incredible in it. But even a great actor, this is the real deal. Like, look into this woman's eyes and feel a chill. Coo-coo-ca-choo. So, Lamar, can we count on you to review this?
9: Yes, you can. I think it's coming out sometime in October.
3: Not a minute too soon. It's the Bob and Sherry Show.
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1: My name is John Tesh, proud to be with you for Intelligence for Your Life. And check it out. Did you know there's a scientific reason why we wake up feeling stiff and achy? Essentially, our body's anti-inflammatory system does change overnight. And while we're asleep, some of the chemicals that help keep inflammation under control naturally decrease. Plus, the synovial fluid inside our joints, which is the slippery stuff that helps them move smoothly, it's not circulating as much and can become thicker when we're lying still for hours. Makes sense, right? But once we

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1: Now, did you know what we think about while we're waiting can make the wait easier or harder? Follow me here. This will be a conversation starter. A study in the Journal of Organizational Behavior looked at how people reacted to having to wait. And they found there's a big difference in how people feel while waiting, depending on whether they're a concrete thinker or an abstract thinker. So, for example, let's say you're waiting for a friend who's late. An example of concrete thinking is, oh, she must have gotten stuck in traffic. It's a real-world-based scenario, concrete thinking. An example of abstract thinking would be, oh, she's late because she doesn't care about me and probably didn't want to come anyway. One is a more realistic mental picture. The other is something you're making up in your head. And when we think abstract thoughts like that, we're more likely to get mad and have negative emotions. Also, when we think abstractly, the wait seems longer than if we think concretely.
2: Intelligence for your life.
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1: Quick shout out to all of our Facebook friends, and you guys are always great about letting us know what you want more or less of. A shout out to, in particular, Wendy Chung, Helen Claudie, Gloria Williams, Sophia Stuckey, and Gary Boudreau. Also, Kristen Bryant. Thank you guys for being so involved on our Facebook page. Let's talk about texting for a moment, because as you know, it's a quick and convenient way to communicate. But there are certain things we should never do by text message. Here are tips from various etiquette experts and therapists as well. First, canceling a date by text. Don't do it. Online dating expert Julia Spira says it may feel awkward or intimidating to talk instead of type, but she says, be gracious. Pick up the phone. You'll be glad you did. It shows you have class and that you're not a coward. Also, dating expert Spira says, never break up by text message, whether you've had 2 dates or 2 years together. She says that's tacky, hurtful, and most of all, it's disrespectful. Instead, she recommends talking in person, unless you feel like you're in physical danger, because it shows you at least cared at some point. And then, family therapist Dr. Courtney Jeter says, never ever deliver bad news by text message, whether you got fired, dented the car, or a loved one has died. Jeter says, just being on the phone when you deliver bad news will show empathy. Also, if you send bad news by text, they might be someplace where they can't deal with the news, like during a work meeting or while driving. Could be dangerous. Dr. Jeter says, you'd be better off texting to say, hey, when are you free to talk? And ask for them to call you or meet you as soon as possible. The quick review from our experts, never deliver bad news by text message. Never cancel a date by text or break up by text message. Agree? Disagree? We'll meet you over on Facebook.
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1: Here's a look at your forecast.
9: Daytime highs approaching 69 today. Under mainly clear skies, winds out of the northwest, 10 to 20 miles per hour. Lows level off around 47 tonight, clear skies. Daytime highs approaching 77 tomorrow. Ample sunshine expected. And that's your updated forecast. I'm meteorologist Paul Trombley. Get the latest weather updates online at minnesotadailyweather.com. Currently 63.
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1: All right, here's one of those quick pieces of intelligence you can share with your friends. 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We now know that fidgeting with the stuff on our desk can unleash creative thinking. This comes from researchers from NYU. In their study, they found that rhythmic or repetitive finger movements activate areas of the brain involved in creativity and memory. Ready? Fidget.
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1: So research is now telling us that the longer we're in a relationship with somebody, the more similar we become. You start to use the same vocabulary. You make a lot of the same facial expressions. And by the way, the same thing does happen to your food preferences. According to the journal Appetite in their most recent study, researchers, they looked at couples who had been together for anywhere from 3 months to 45 years. They tested everybody's taste preferences by spritzing a series of flavors on everybody's tongues. So sweet, salty, sour, umami, and bitter. And the longer a couple had been together, the more likely they were to share the same taste preferences. The study authors can't say for sure why people tend to like the same foods the longer they've been together, but they think it's down to repeated exposure. Because the more meals you share together, the more likely you are to eat similar foods, right? Bottom line from the journal researchers is this: the longer you're together, the more similar your taste preferences become.
2: Intelligence for your life.
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1: All right, Gib, the path to a more optimistic life is here, apparently. Visualize your ideal life 10 years from now. Boy, that's a lot of this visualization stuff. What would it look like? What would your life look like? How would it feel? Every week, then, spend about 6 minutes writing down how you'd like to change an area of your life. Could be romance, career, health, and to help make your dreams a reality. So this comes from UC Riverside psychology professor Dr. Sonia Luber-Mirsky. She says, envisioning your dreams coming true will strengthen your optimistic muscles. Ooh, that's good. And then boost your mood.
2: Yeah, you're going to be in a better mood. You're also going to be looking for the things that confirm and help you get to that place. If you don't have a vision for what your ideal future looks like, you're just miserable where you are right now. Guess what's going to happen tomorrow?
1: Yeah.
2: You're going to keep being miserable where you are right now.
1: Yeah.
2: But if you can visualize a better life, if it's healthier interpersonal relationships, if it's more money, a better job, all of that stuff, you have to start thinking about what that looks like and then start imagining, okay, what can I do today to take the first steps?
1: Yeah.
2: Now, look, sometimes just visualizing it will yield action in you and you will begin to take those steps.
1: Yeah.
2: Sometimes visualizing it helps you have a picture to help you determine what you need to do. But if you don't do either of these things, if you don't start thinking about what would make your life better, you'll never begin to act. And if you don't act, it's not going to happen. I mean, even if you win the lottery, if you don't have a sense of purpose,
1: right,
2: you're going to be right back to where you are in 10 years and in debt.
1: I think you and I both read the book, the Joseph Murphy book, The Power of Your Subconscious Mind.
2: Uh-huh.
1: That's a lot about what this is.
2: But, and it's not woo-woo stuff. It's not like it magically happens.
1: You have a subconscious mind.
2: But the subconscious will begin to direct your actions, and you'll begin to do the things that get you there.
1: That's good.
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11: River City's weather. Here's a look at your forecast. Daytime highs approaching 69 today. Under mainly clear skies, winds out of the northwest, 10 to 20 miles per hour. Lows level off around 47 tonight, clear skies. Daytime highs approaching 77 tomorrow. Ample sunshine expected. And that's your updated forecast. I'm meteorologist Paul Trombley. Get the latest weather updates online at minnesotadailyweather.com. Currently 63.
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1: John Tesh here with Intelligence for Life, here to protect you from the latest scam. It is the jury duty scam. Check it out. It's costing people tens of thousands of dollars. And here is how it works so you can spot it. You get a call from somebody saying they're a sheriff's deputy telling you there's a warrant for your arrest for missing jury duty. But you can avoid jail if you pay the full bail immediately. Cybersecurity experts call this a panic scam. There are many of them. The goal in this one is to make sure you have no time to think. They want to trigger your fight or flight response with this call. The FTC, Federal Trade Commission, says the number of people falling for this scam has tripled in the last 5 years. But remember this, no legitimate law enforcement agency is going to demand immediate payment over the phone to keep you out of jail for missing jury duty. If somebody calls with a threat and demands money, hang up. Then call the agency directly using a phone number you find yourself. Or at the very least, call a trusted family member. Because the minute you get off the phone, you'll be able to think more clearly. Amen to that.
2: Now that's intelligence for your life.
1: And just ahead, a new study just came out and it discovered something you may have suspected all along. People who drive luxury cars can be jerks. I'll explain why researchers at the University of Nevada say drivers of fancy cars are a lot less likely to even stop for pedestrians.
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1: Well, here's a conversation starter. New research just came out and discovered that people who drive luxury cars, many of them, they can end up being jerks. According to three different studies at the University of Nevada, drivers of pricey cars are significantly less likely to stop for pedestrians than drivers in less expensive cars. The research also found people in luxury cars tended to drive faster and more recklessly. The researchers concluded this after sending volunteers into crosswalks hundreds of times at nearly 50 different intersections while filming and analyzing the responses of the drivers they encountered. The best predictor of whether a vehicle would stop was how much it cost. In fact, the likelihood a driver would even slow down dropped 5% for every extra $1,000 a vehicle was worth. The researchers believe it's because many people in fancy cars tend to feel superior and entitled, making them less able to empathize with the average person on the street. This validated research from Finland's University of Helsinki involving nearly 3,000 drivers. That study found people driving flashy cars were more likely to be, quote, argumentative, stubborn, and disagreeable. They also tended to feel they deserved better treatment and were allowed to break traffic laws. If you're in a crosswalk, be wary of any fancy cars heading your way, please.
2: IFYL. Intelligence for your life.
1: Coming up, every day we go through small changes that can spark stress without us even realizing it. These are called micro transitions. In a moment, I'll point out a few of these micro transitions so you can be aware of when stress and anxiety might strike you.
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0: this is Peter Frampton, and you're listening to Classic Rock. But then, aren't we all? 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
1: So psychologists have now found that in these stressful times, we all end up going through small changes every day that can spark acute stress without us even realizing it. Sneaks up on us. University of Texas psychologist Jeff Temple calls them micro transitions. He says everything from rushing around in the morning to going to bed at night will trigger anxiety. But he says the number one micro transition is nighttime. Temple says the average person tends to have darker thoughts after dark, and we have a harder time controlling negative thinking at night because there are fewer distractions. It comes down to our caveman brains, which instinctively scan for threats at night to keep us safe. Temple's solution is one I found personally to be very effective. He says the best way to wipe out our nightly negative thoughts is to offload them right before bedtime. Write them down in a journal at your bedside. Doing that allows your brain to let go of the negativity, and the result is your brain won't feel the need to keep ruminating on all those dark thoughts.
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12: Here's a look at your forecast. Daytime highs approaching 69 today. Under mainly clear skies, winds out of the northwest, 10 to 20 miles per hour. Lows level off around 47 tonight, clear skies. Daytime highs approaching 77 tomorrow. Ample sunshine expected. And that's your updated forecast. I'm meteorologist Paul Trombley. Get the latest weather updates online at minnesotadailyweather.com. Currently, it's 64 degrees.
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1: Did you know that the average person hasn't written by hand for over 40 days? And according to a new survey, most of us say that when we do write by hand, it's just a sloppy note to ourselves, like a grocery list. I want to get Gibbs' opinion on this and relate it to his kids. Experts say we're writing less because we're sending more messages by text. But know this, studies show that writing by hand is one of the easiest ways to boost our memory and creativity because it reinforces information we've learned and stimulates the part of our brain that processes thoughts. Writing by hand.
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1: Okay, all you plant parents out there, turns out the secret to keeping your houseplants healthy and vibrant could be in your medicine cabinet. Hydrogen peroxide can help revive plants, especially when they look like they're about to die. A study by the University of Maryland's Home and Gardening Center found that treating your plants with hydrogen peroxide once a week helps with growth and mineral accumulation. The most obvious signs that your plants are in need of a boost are when the leaves start wilting and turning brown or yellow. Hydrogen peroxide can kill the fungi caused by root rot and bring your plants back to life. Mix 1 teaspoon of 3% hydrogen peroxide, which is what's commonly found at the grocery store, to every 1 cup of water. You can put that in a spray bottle and mist your plants or add it to the soil. Do it once a week until your plants perk up again. If you forget that ratio, I'm going to post it on Facebook.com/John Tesh.
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1: John Tesher, Gib Gerard. A lot of people we've been talking to, Gib, have a hard time falling asleep quickly because a lot of times we just watch too much stuff on our phones. But at Taipei Medical University, they did a test where adults with sleep problems ate. This is what I do. I started doing this. They ate 2 kiwi fruits 1 hour before bed every night for 4 weeks. The time it took them to fall asleep dropped by 35% because kiwi is unusually high in serotonin and folate, the raw material your brain builds sleep out of. Kiwi fruit. Yeah. It also makes me more regular, by the way.
2: Oh, it has tons of fiber. It's the seeds. The seeds in the kiwi. That's a lot of fiber. So look, absolutely. By the way, there is not a condition, there is not a an element to your life that will not be improved. It may not cure it, it may not make it, but by eating more fruits and vegetables.
1: Right.
2: And we're going to tell you which ones are the best. So if you got sleep, eat more fruits and vegetables, particularly eat more kiwi fruit. It's good for you. It helps give you the building blocks you need to fall asleep quickly. And there is no downside, unless you're allergic, to having more fruit in your diet.
1: And if you'd like to learn more about how to fall asleep quickly or to go back to sleep when you wake up at 3 a.m., just take the Intelligence for Your Life sleep quiz. You'll love this thing. It's available at Tesh.com. The Intelligence for Your Life sleep quiz.
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9: Here's a look at your forecast. Daytime highs approaching 69 today. Under mainly clear skies, winds out of the northwest, 10 to 20 miles per hour. Lows level off around 47 tonight, clear skies. Daytime highs approaching 77 tomorrow. Ample sunshine expected. And that's your updated forecast. I'm meteorologist Paul Trombley. Get the latest weather updates online at MinnesotaDailyWeather.com. Currently, it's 64 degrees.
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1: You're listening to Intelligence for Your Life. John Tesh with you. And let's talk about food as medicine, specifically the foods that can help lower your cancer risk. Nutrition expert Dr. Joel Fuhrman has an acronym for the six foods that are best at staving off serious illnesses like cancer. It's G-BOMBS. That stands for greens, beans, onions, mushrooms, berries, and seeds. G-BOMBS. Greens, beans, onions, mushrooms, berries. So first, greens. They have the strongest anti-cancer evidence. Their chlorophyll fuses to cancer-causing chemicals in the body and blocks them from being absorbed. And sulforaphane, found in foods like broccoli, Brussels sprouts, and cabbage, activates the body's cellular cleanup function. Then B, beans, are loaded with fiber and protein and improve your gut microbiome. Onions have powerful compounds that cause cancer cells to shrink and immunity to surge. Mushrooms have compounds that activate our natural killer immune cells. Berries are packed with antioxidants, which reduce inflammation, by the way. And then seeds help reduce the risk of hormone-related cancers. So remember these G-bombs, the foods that will reduce your risk for cancer. Greens, beans, onions, mushrooms, berries, and seeds. G-bombs.
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0: 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I'll share the power move backed by new research from Columbia Business School that's proven to make you more decisive and earn more respect from your coworkers.
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1: From our Success 101 files, let's talk about confidence. You want to look and feel more confident at work? Sit upright in your chair with your hands spread on your desk. Researchers at Columbia Business School found that position boosts your confidence and commands the respect of other people without making you seem threatening. But if you're working on a tough problem or mulling over a difficult decision, put your feet on your desk and your hands behind your head. Seriously? Yeah. The researchers believe that position makes us more creative and decisive because we associate it with the moment before somebody has a great idea, drops their feet to the floor, and leaps into action.
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1: 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It turns out the combination of the omega-3 fatty acids in salmon and curcumin, the active component in turmeric, will slow the growth of certain breast cancer cells, even more so than when they're eaten separately. Good stuff, huh?
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1: Here's a look at your forecast. Sunshine mixed with clouds at times this afternoon, with daytime highs approaching 69. Northwest winds 10 to 20 miles per hour. Mainly clear skies tonight, lows around 47. Mainly sunny tomorrow, highs level off around 77. And that's your updated forecast. I'm meteorologist Paul Frombly. Get the latest weather updates online at minnesotadailyweather.com. Right now, 64.
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1: All right, my intelligent friends, if you want a happier relationship, we want you to have a date night at least once a week. According to a new study by the National Marriage Project, couples who devote time to each other, including regular date nights, are much more likely to communicate better. They also tend to be more satisfied with their relationship and more committed to each other than couples who don't spend quality alone time together. Again, the study by the National Marriage Project, couples who devote time to each other, including regular date nights, are more likely to communicate better.
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1: Hey, did you know that your ears have a lot to do with your heart health? Surprisingly, they may hold a clue to your overall heart health. I've heard about this before. Here's the latest from Dr. Stephen Nissen, chair of cardiovascular medicine at the Cleveland Clinic. He recommends grabbing a mirror and taking a close look at your earlobes. If you see a diagonal crease in either one of your earlobes instead of a smooth lobe, make an appointment with your doctor. The reason? Because a study from the University of Pennsylvania found that this could be an early sign of heart disease, which is the top cause of death still in North America. Researchers say it comes down to the fact that when your ears aren't getting enough nutrients from blood, the elastic tissue around blood vessels can break down. That causes your normally stretchy earlobes to become stiffer and creased. But with treatment, you can delay the breakdown and live a whole lot longer. You just have to know. And as with most chronic health conditions, the earlier you get treatment, the better.
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1: John Tesh for Gibb Gerard, and we're talking sleep at this moment. Gibb, mm-hmm. researchers at the University of Otago had adults sit through a four-hour evening, then repeated it with three-minute activity breaks every half hour.
2: Oh.
1: So chair squats, calf raises, and those standing knee raises one knee at a time, right?
2: Yep.
1: Well, both knees should be on your back.
2: Yeah.
1: on the activity nights, people slept 30 minutes longer. So moving late, like we used to think, doesn't wind you up. So tonight, every half hour after dinner, we need to do this. We need to stand up for 3 minutes, 20 chair squats, and the calf raises and the knee raises.
2: Look, any activity that you can get in your system is going to be good. So you're absolutely right. 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
1: Yeah, and if you want to know how you're doing sleep-wise, just take the Intelligence for Life sleep quiz. 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
9: Here's a look at your forecast. Sunshine mixed with clouds at times this afternoon, with daytime highs approaching 69. Northwest winds 10 to 20 miles per hour. Mainly clear skies tonight, lows around 47. Mainly sunny tomorrow, highs level off around 77. And that's your updated forecast. I'm meteorologist Paul Trombley. Get the latest weather updates online at minnesotadailyweather.com. Right now, 64.
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Masters Bridge.

0: files. You're plugged into Intelligence for Your Health at this moment. I'm John Tesh with you. And of course, none of us want to fall down, especially as we get older. But our risk starts increasing after the age of 45. So pretty young, but you can improve your balance in as little as 4 minutes a day. And I do this stuff. Penn State University researchers found that just 4 minutes of exercise every day dramatically increased muscle strength, posture, balance, and mobility. The experts recommend doing daily push-ups, planks, stair climbing, and chair stands, which is basically a simple lower body strength exercise where you stand from a seated position and sit back down without using your hands. You do each of those for 1 minute a day, and you will improve your balance significantly. We need to put in the work, even a little work, so we don't fall.
1: Intelligence for your life.
2: Coming up, to be mindful and meditate, you don't need to sit still in complete silence. I'm going to give you three ways to be mindful when you're on the move and in the middle of things. These will calm you down and help you get centered again.
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1: I think we can all agree that meditation calms our mind, and new research from Brown University is showing it's really good for our heart health now, too. It lowers our pulse and blood pressure, but who has the time to meditate? Experts say we all do, because all we need is less than a minute, and we can do it anywhere. Here are a few simple mindfulness meditations to try. First, be the observer. Next time you're about to lose it, imagine that you're watching yourself on a movie screen. According to the book Meditate, Don't Medicate, by looking at a situation as an outsider, we gain an instant calming sense of perspective, and it keeps us from getting caught up in the moment and having a knee-jerk reaction. Here's another way to meditate. Be present when you're doing chores. For example, if you're folding laundry, be aware of the softness of your socks, the smell of clean laundry, the rumble of the dryer. Psychologist Dr. Susan Orenstein says focusing on our senses keeps us in the moment, and when we're in the moment, we tend to be calmer. One more mindfulness meditation. Take a slow breath. Try this the next time you're stuck in traffic. Breathe in as slowly as possible while thinking, I am. Then exhale just as slowly and think, at peace. Psychologist Kathy Groover says, breathing pulls us into the present moment and reduces our stress.
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1: And coming up, is college worth the expense? The average college grad in North America leaves school owing about $30,000 in student loan debt. And there have been many studies breaking down how all that debt is delaying when today's young adults do everything from buy a home to get married to start a family. We'll discuss the pros and cons of college coming up.
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1: Welcome back to Intelligence for Life. And according to the latest statistics, the average college graduate in North America leaves school owing about $30,000 in student loan debt. That's the average. And there have been many studies breaking down how all that debt is delaying when today's young adults do everything from buy a home to get married to start a family. This explains why a new survey from the financial website GoBankingRates found a whopping 40% of college graduates now say getting their college degree, quote, wasn't worth it because of the debt it created. But here's why that logic might not add up, according to Anya Kamenz, author of the book Generation Debt. Now, she says, historically, people with a bachelor's degree earn about two-thirds more than those with just a high school diploma. And while your salary will obviously depend on the type of job you pursue, statistics from the Labor Department show the average college graduate can expect to earn about $61,000 a year starting out. But right out of high school, with no college, the average person will earn 40% less. In other words, the bachelor's degree that many people say wasn't worth it can help you earn $24,000 more each year starting out compared to if you didn't go to college. And according to Kamenz, many people who leave college with student debt today will actually be debt-free and well on their way to financial stability within a few years.
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17: Here's a look at your forecast. Sunshine mixed with clouds at times this afternoon, with daytime highs approaching 70. Northwest winds 10 to 20 miles per hour. Mainly clear tonight, lows level off around 47. Daytime highs approaching 77 tomorrow. Bright sunshine expected. And that's your updated forecast. I'm meteorologist Paul Trombley. Get the latest weather updates online at MinnesotaDailyWeather.com. Currently, it's 66 degrees.
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1: Here's a conversation starter for you. There's a new status symbol dog. According to New York Magazine, who reported on this, it's a guard dog, specifically a guard dog trained by Svalin, a Montana-based breeder and training outfit that specializes in, quote, protection dogs. They don't like to call them attack dogs. The Svalin dogs are a mix of German Shepherds, Dutch Shepherds, and Belgian Malinois that cost around $150,000 each. But prices are about to go up because of the demand. The training process of these dogs takes 2 to 3 years, so you will not be getting a puppy.
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1: Here's a conversation started for you. Just when you finally made a mental map of your go-to grocery store, they go and switch things up, right? You can't find anything. Consumer expert Paco Underhill is the author of the book, Why We Buy, The Science of Shopping. He says it's an inventory trap. By moving merchandise around, the store forces customers to search for what they want. And along the way, customers will see more items, and that triggers what? Yes, impulse buys. Just by rearranging a store, it can add 40% to a customer's purchase. The best way to stick to your budget is to bring your usual grocery list and then make a beeline for an employee or the manager's desk and ask where you can find the items you're looking for. Could be toilet paper, mayonnaise, baked beans. You'll get out of the store faster, and you'll be much less likely to overspend because two-thirds of what we buy in the supermarket, we had no intention of buying. Are you with me?
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1: All right, folks, here's the latest on the power of prayer, and our family believes in this big time. Ohio State researchers, they did a test where they provoked people with a harsh criticism, and then had some of them pray for the person who insulted them.
2: Oh, I'll pray for you. Everybody in the South right now knows this works.
1: Exactly. Bless his heart. Those who prayed for their critic showed measurably less anger and less aggression than everybody else. So it turns out that praying about your own feelings doesn't do it. Praying for the other person works. Next time somebody hurts you, you pray for them by name out loud for 30 seconds, even if you have to grit your teeth.
2: Look, you're doing two things when you do this. One is you're pausing and you are taking the focus off of yourself for a second. That's always going to be beneficial if you're having an overt emotional reaction to something and you want to settle down. The other thing, and this is good for every negative interaction that you have, whether it's somebody being critical of you, somebody bothering you on the train, a driver cutting you off in traffic, is you assign a certain amount of humanity to the person that is bothering
1: you. That's good.
2: You remember that they are a whole person.
1: Right.
2: And when you pray for them
1: right.
2: and you take that moment, you're taking space and you are giving them their humanity. Those two things absolutely help with you not internalizing and taking anger with
1: you. So well said.
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3: 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Now, seeing my grandson out on the water, it means everything to me. Watching him and taking in the blue waves, the sea breeze, the blurry horizon.
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8: Here's a look at your forecast.
9: Sunshine mixed with clouds at times this afternoon, with daytime highs approaching 70. Northwest winds 10 to 20 miles per hour. Mainly clear tonight, lows level off around 47. Daytime highs approaching 77 tomorrow. Bright sunshine expected. And that's your updated forecast. I'm meteorologist Paul Trombley. Get the latest weather updates online at minnesotadailyweather.com. Currently, it's 66 degrees.
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1: Get ready for the Longevity Report. You're plugged into Intelligence for Your Life on the John Tesh Radio Show. And this is a 10-second test to gauge your lifespan, your longevity. First, lift your knee until your thigh is parallel to the ground, and then see if you can balance on one foot for 10 seconds. I suggest you have a chair nearby. According to a study in the British Journal of Sports Medicine, people 50 years old and up who could not pass the 10-second test had a higher risk of dying from any cause over the next 10 years. Now, that's correlation, not causation. So just because you can't balance for 10 seconds doesn't necessarily mean your health is in trouble. It does mean a trip to the doctor might be in order, or to a Pilates class. That's because balance and muscle strength are major factors in overall health. Now, if you struggled with the 10-second test, and I do on one side because I have such a bad ankle, it's okay, say the experts. Doing a few body weight exercises 2 or 3 times a week is going to make a difference. It's what I do. So think lunges and squats and step-ups. I also do bridges, if you've ever seen those. These are exercises that don't require equipment, and they can be done anywhere. So start doing these a lot, regularly, and your overall health will improve, and you get to pass that 10-second longevity test in no time.
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1: And coming up, when you think of germy things in the bathroom, you think of the toilet, the bathtub, the sink, right? But here's something that needs cleaning and replacing, too. It's your hairbrush. In a moment, I'll tell you why dermatologists are saying a dirty hairbrush can lead to lots of stuff you don't want.
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1: Welcome back to another episode of The Germ Report. When you think of germy things in the bathroom, you think of the toilet, the bathtub, and the sink, right? But now, this is important. Here's something that needs cleaning and replacing, too. It's our hairbrush. So this is the latest from dermatologist Dr. Sipora Shanehouse. She says a dirty hairbrush can make clean hair look awful, dirty and greasy and weighed down because of all the gunk that's built up. All kinds of stuff, styling, products, oils. And over time, a dirty hairbrush can become a breeding ground for dust and dust mites and bacteria and yeast, which can lead to dandruff. And if you're trying to control your dandruff, every time you use the dirty brush, you're making things worse. So here's what she said you should do. First, remove the hair from it after each use. Give it a thorough cleaning once a week. You can use a child's toothbrush to scrub it with a bit of baby shampoo. That works. Then let your brush dry overnight. And replace your brush every 6 months. How many times have you replaced your brush? I can't even think about it. I can't even remember it. Years? If it's plastic, she says, replace it when the bristles are melted or missing. Good stuff.
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1: Hi, this is Peter Frampton, and you're listening to Classic Rock. 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
1: Okay, let's spend a moment talking about your credit score and your relationship. We've had some data on this before. Now there's another study from the Federal Reserve. They're saying credit scores will predict which relationships will succeed and which won't. This is big, and here's why. First, people with high credit scores are more likely to seek out a long-term relationship and stick with it. Economist Jane Dacko says it's because a high credit score is indicative of somebody who's trustworthy and responsible enough to follow through on their commitments. Also, the closer a couple's scores are to each other, the closer their relationship. This is big. Don't miss this. Whether it's high or low, couples whose scores differ by less than 75 points are twice as likely to stay together as those with wildly different scores. It's because credit scores reflect values and personality traits. For example, low scores are often linked with spenders. High ones are linked to savers. Makes sense, right? And couples where one person is a saver and one is a spender are less likely to form a lasting relationship. It's just a fact.
2: Intelligence for your life.
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13: Here's a look at your forecast. Sunshine mixed with clouds at times this afternoon, with daytime highs approaching 70. Northwest winds 10 to 20 miles per hour. Mainly clear tonight. Lows level off around 47. Daytime highs approaching 77 tomorrow. Bright sunshine expected. And that's your updated forecast. I'm meteorologist Paul Trombley. Get the latest weather updates online at minnesotadailyweather.com. Right now, it's 70 degrees.
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1: I want to ask you a personal question. Are you the type of person who spills their food and gets stains on their clothes? If so, science says it's not because you and I are klutzy. It's a sign of our intelligence. I can't wait to tell my wife. Science author Steve Johnson says intelligent people use their brains differently. For example, when any of us raises a glass to our mouth, our brain enters calculation mode. It starts estimating how heavy the glass is, how we should hold it, and the angle it should be to get to our mouth without spilling it. But those who are intelligent have other things they're thinking about, not just how the glass will reach their lips, and that's why they spill more often. Johnson says the more unorganized your brain is, the more intelligent you are. So you're not just clumsy, your brain just prefers to deal with more important things than taking a sip without spilling it. I'm liking this a lot, if you've ever seen one of my shirts. That's what you can tell the dry cleaner, by the way, when you drop off your stained sweater.
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1: Okay, my intelligent friends, have you ever noticed that your workspace feels colder in the afternoon than in the morning? It's not because the air conditioning's been running all day. It's because you just ate lunch. According to licensed nutritionist and dietitian Nora Saul, our body directs blood away from our muscles and tissues to help us digest a meal. So even if you didn't need a sweater at your desk in the morning, be sure to have one for after lunch.
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1: Well, you know, Gib, I'm getting to that age where every time I can't remember some celebrity's name, I'm like, uh-oh.
2: Oh, yeah.
1: It's like memory problems. Well, researchers at Radboud University in the Netherlands, they did this. They took 72 people. They had them memorize a set of picture locations.
2: Okay.
1: Then exercised for 35 minutes, some right away, and then some exercised 4 hours later. So turns out only the four-hour group remembered more with stronger activity in the brain's memory center. So what they're saying is if we wait 4 hours, the workout hits while our brain is still filing the material away.
2: So what a fantastic. So first of all, we know that exercise boosts brain power, right? Exercise is medicine. It helps with so many different conditions. We know it boosts brain power. So now you've just got to know. You've got to time that workout with 4 hours after you exercise. It will set. And it just set it and forget it. You'll never forget. Set it and you'll never forget it. If you exercise 4 hours after you work out, we know that this is beneficial. By all means, please get out there and exercise. And if you could only exercise 35 minutes after studying, then go for it. Otherwise, if you got to memorize something, wait that 4 hours.
1: Yeah, and if you want to see if your brain, your memory is better than Gibbs, what is that? Am I smarter than Gib Gerard?
2: Am I smarter than a fifth grader?
1: That's
2: and
1: what
2: the
1: it
2: answer is.
1: Neither
2: of us is smarter than a fifth grader.
1: You can take the brain and memory quiz at tesh.com. That's TESH.com.
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11: River City's weather. Here's a look at your forecast. Sunshine mixed with clouds at times this afternoon, with daytime highs approaching 70. Northwest winds 10 to 20 miles per hour. Mainly clear tonight, lows level off around 47. Daytime highs approaching 77 tomorrow. Bright sunshine expected. And that's your updated forecast. I'm meteorologist Paul Trombley. Get the latest weather updates online at MinnesotaDailyWeather.com. Right now, it's 70 degrees.
12: 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Come on!
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4: Fox News, I'm Carmen Roberts. Tonight, President Trump's big night to show off what the Republican midterm election messages, saying that they can make the economy great again. He's heading to Dallas for the GOP midterm convention.
5: Very exciting, and we're going to explain what we've done. We've done things that have never been done in the first term or the second term, frankly, of a president.
4: Crude oil prices are soaring as fighting intensifies in the Persian Gulf. The U.S. military destroying 5 Iranian oil tankers. U.S. crude topping $96 a barrel. And Brent crude trading at more than $101 a barrel. The president's reaction?
5: But right after the election, oil prices are going to be tumbling downward. They're going to be tumbling down, and we'll get them down, I think, for gasoline. We'll get them below $2 a gallon.
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4: Here's a look at your forecast. Sunshine mixed with clouds at times this afternoon, with daytime highs approaching 70. Northwest winds 10 to 20 miles per hour. Mainly clear tonight, lows level off around 47. Daytime highs approaching 77 tomorrow. Bright sunshine expected. And that's your updated forecast. I'm meteorologist Paul Frombly. Get the latest weather updates online at minnesotadailyweather.com. Right now, it's 70 degrees.
5: Shut up.
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7: Here's a look at your forecast. Sunshine mixed with clouds at times this afternoon, with daytime highs approaching 70. Northwesterly winds 10 to 20 miles per hour. Lows dip down to about 47 tonight, partly cloudy. Mainly sunny skies tomorrow, daytime highs approaching 77. And that's your updated forecast. I'm meteorologist Paul Frombly. Get the latest weather updates online at MinnesotaDailyWeather.com. Right now, it's 69 degrees.
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10: Here's a look at your forecast. Sunshine mixed with clouds at times this afternoon, with daytime highs approaching 70. Northwesterly winds 10 to 20 miles per hour. Lows dip down to about 47 tonight, partly cloudy. Mainly sunny skies tomorrow. Daytime highs approaching 77. And that's your updated forecast. I'm meteorologist Paul Trombley. Get the latest weather updates online at minnesotadailyweather.com. Right now, it's 69 degrees.
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3: Fox News, I'm Tom Graham. Republicans gathering in Dallas for a two-day midterm convention. The GOP aims to boost voter turnout in Texas and beyond. President Trump set to speak tonight.
4: He said he feels very good about the messaging campaign they're going to be kicking off tonight to energize the base and promote turnout. He even said on issues like the economy that have been sort of a struggle point.
3: Fox's Jackie Heinrich, cleanup underway in the western Hawaiian islands after Hurricane Lowell caused mass power outages.
5: We are on day two of the recovery here on the island of Kauai. Roughly 90% of the island is still without power. Very little is open. It is hot, and people are trying to clean up this devastating damage. Neighbors tell me more than 20 houses have been left without roofs, walls, completely exposed.
3: Fox Weather's Katie Byrne touring the damage. 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
9: Here's the latest from MinnesotaDailyNews.com. Minnesota Conservation Officer reports are in from last week. Officer Huner in the Roseau District checked bear hunters throughout the first few days of the bear season. Anglers and boaters were also checked at the northwest angle. Violations for the week included hunters using unregistered bear baits, over limit of bears, transporting loaded firearms, failing to register harvested bears, fishing without a license, and operating boats at night without required navigation lights. Officer Hams in the War Road North District spent the week checking area anglers, checking early goose teal hunters, checking bear hunters, monitoring local ATV traffic, and following up with various complaints. Violations encountered were no license in possession, unregistered bait, loud exhaust, failed to transfer, expired registration, and no insurance. Officer Fontes in the Warroad South District spent the week monitoring bear, goose, and early teal hunting activities, along with boating and fishing activities on Lake of the Woods. Enforcement action was taken for operating an unregistered boat, transporting aquatic macrophytes, and operating a boat after sunset without navigational lighting. Both Baudet districts are vacant. In state news, Riker, a 9-year-old German Shepherd K-9 officer with the Cass County Sheriff's Department, retired with a formal send-off alongside his handler, Deputy Ryan Houston, who will take on his ownership. Riker was born in Czechia in November 2016 and came to the U.S. in 2019, pairing with Houston after 14 weeks of training. Together, they served Cass County from June 2019, becoming one of the longest-serving K-9 teams in the county's history. Riker completed 1,100 hours of training and had 134 deployments, contributing to 56 arrests. In sports, the Lake of the Woods Bears volleyball team beat War Road last night in the Battle for the Paddle, winning 3-0. This is the 10th straight year that the Bears have won the traveling trophy. 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
11: Here's a look at your forecast. Lows level off around 47 tonight under partly cloudy skies. Winds out of the west, 5 to 10 miles per hour. Lots of sunshine tomorrow. Highs level off around 77. Lows dip down to about 61 tomorrow night. Partly cloudy skies. And that's your updated forecast. I'm meteorologist Paul Trombley. Get the latest weather updates online at MinnesotaDailyWeather.com. Currently, it's 72 degrees.
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7: River City's weather. Here's a look at your forecast. Lows level off around 47 tonight under partly cloudy skies. Winds out of the west, 5 to 10 miles per hour. Lots of sunshine tomorrow. Highs level off around 77. Lows dip down to about 61 tomorrow night. Partly cloudy skies. And that's your updated forecast. I'm meteorologist Paul Trombley. Get the latest weather updates online at minnesotadailyweather.com. Currently, it's 72 degrees.
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4: River City's weather. Here's a look at your forecast. Lows level off around 47 tonight under partly cloudy skies. Winds out of the west, 5 to 10 miles per hour. Lots of sunshine tomorrow. Highs level off around 77. Lows dip down to about 61 tomorrow night. Partly cloudy skies. And that's your updated forecast. I'm meteorologist Paul Trombley. Get the latest weather updates online at minnesotadailyweather.com. Currently, it's 72 degrees.
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3: Fox News, I'm Tom Graham. The price of oil surpassing $100 a barrel today for the first time in almost 6 weeks after ramped up attacks between the U.S. and Iran.
4: Iran continuing to pay a heavy price for trying to target U.S. warships in the region. U.S. forces destroying 5 Iranian oil tankers, 4 of them in the Gulf of Oman, one of them near Karg Island. This was in response to Iran's attempts to target U.S. warships.
3: Fox's Steve Harrigan, New York City Mayor Zohar Mamdani, other city officials holding a ceremony today to unveil a new 9/11 memorial wall.
5: When we say never forget, it is not an empty platitude. It is an obligation to honor all that was given by the men and women of the NYPD and their fellow first responders.
3: Friday will mark 25 years since those terror attacks, and Apple unveiling their latest generation of iPhones at an event in California today. 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
9: Here's the latest from MinnesotaDailyNews.com. Minnesota Conservation Officer reports are in from last week. Officer Huner in the Roseau District checked bear hunters throughout the first few days of the bear season. Anglers and boaters were also checked at the northwest angle. Violations for the week included hunters using unregistered bear baits, over limit of bears, transporting loaded firearms, failing to register harvested bears, fishing without a license, and operating boats at night without required navigation lights. Officer Hams in the War Road North District spent the week checking area anglers, checking early goose teal hunters, checking bear hunters, monitoring local ATV traffic, and following up with various complaints. Violations encountered were no license in possession, unregistered bait, loud exhaust, failed to transfer, expired registration, and no insurance. Officer Fontes in the Warroad South District spent the week monitoring bear, goose, and early teal hunting activities, along with boating and fishing activities on Lake of the Woods. Enforcement action was taken for operating an unregistered boat, transporting aquatic macrophytes, and operating a boat after sunset without navigational lighting. Both Baudette districts are vacant. In state news, Riker, a 9-year-old German Shepherd K-9 officer with the Cass County Sheriff's Department, retired with a formal send-off alongside his handler, Deputy Ryan Houston, who will take on his ownership. Riker was born in Czechia in November 2016 and came to the U.S. in 2019, pairing with Houston after 14 weeks of training. Together, they served Cass County from June 2019, becoming one of the longest-serving K-9 teams in the county's history. Riker completed 1,100 hours of training and had 134 deployments, contributing to 56 arrests. In sports, the Lake of the Woods Bears volleyball team beat War Road last night in the Battle for the Paddle, winning 3-0. This is the 10th straight year that the Bears have won the traveling trophy. 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
10: River City's weather. Here's a look at your forecast. Lows level off around 47 tonight under partly cloudy skies. Winds out of the west, 5 to 10 miles per hour. Lots of sunshine tomorrow. Highs level off around 77. Lows dip down to about 61 tomorrow night. Partly cloudy skies. And that's your updated forecast. I'm meteorologist Paul Trombley. Get the latest weather updates online at MinnesotaDailyWeather.com. Currently, it's 70 degrees.
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8: River City's weather. Here's a look at your forecast. Lows level off around 47 tonight under partly cloudy skies. Winds out of the west, 5 to 10 miles per hour. Lots of sunshine tomorrow. Highs level off around 77. Lows dip down to about 61 tomorrow night. Partly cloudy skies. And that's your updated forecast. I'm meteorologist Paul Trombley. Get the latest weather updates online at MinnesotaDailyWeather.com. Currently, it's 70 degrees.
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11: Here's a look at your forecast. Lows level off around 47 tonight under partly cloudy skies. Winds out of the west, 5 to 10 miles per hour. Lots of sunshine tomorrow. Highs level off around 77. Lows dip down to about 61 tomorrow night. Partly cloudy skies. And that's your updated forecast. I'm meteorologist Paul Trombley. Get the latest weather updates online at minnesotadailyweather.com. Currently, it's 70 degrees.
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8: Here's a look at your forecast. Lows level off around 47 tonight under partly cloudy skies. Winds out of the west, 5 to 10 miles per hour. Lots of sunshine tomorrow. Highs level off around 77. Lows dip down to about 61 tomorrow night. Partly cloudy skies. And that's your updated forecast. I'm meteorologist Paul Trombley. Get the latest weather updates online at MinnesotaDailyWeather.com. Right now, 68.
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8: Here's a look at your forecast. Lows level off around 47 tonight under partly cloudy skies. Winds out of the west, 5 to 10 miles per hour. Lots of sunshine tomorrow. Highs level off around 77. Lows dip down to about 61 tomorrow night. Partly cloudy skies. And that's your updated forecast. I'm meteorologist Paul Trombley. Get the latest weather updates online at minnesotadailyweather.com. Right now, 68.
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